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1: I'm Sadie Sineski with your Thunder 91 News. Today we're going to see a high of 79 degrees and a low of 63 degrees, which means it's starting to cool down just a bit. Southern Utah's measles outbreak is slowing down, but health officials are reminding people to stay up to date on vaccinations as the school year gets underway. For more on this story, visit suunews.net. The Utah Shakespeare's Festival 2026 season is happening now at the Beverly Center for the Arts, with a variety of different plays to choose from. You could find more information online at bard.org. 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The Great American Stampede is also happening today and tomorrow from 7 to 10 p.m. at the Cross Hollows Event Center Iron Rangers Arena. You could find tickets and prices online. 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

Hello, it's CDS still here until 7 p.m. and we're gonna make the most out of this hour. And today's national holiday is Make Your Bed Day, so why not go make your bed? I mean, if it's messy, I know mine is, and I probably will when I get home. And here's One More Night by Maroon 5 here on Thunder 91.

that was We Got Everything by Modest Mouse here on Thin 91, and I just discovered them over the summer, and oh my goodness, now I'm obsessed. So if you want to go check them out and give them a little listen, I highly recommend. And up next is also another banger, which is Wonderwall by Oasis here on Thunder 91.

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Inside Out by Eve Six here on Thunder 91. And the time is currently 6:29 p.m., which means there's only 30 minutes left of my first two-hour show and my first shift back from the summer. And it's been a bit rusty, I will admit, but hopefully I'm a little bit more organized next week. And up next is Risk It All by Bruno Mars.

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High School Football Week 5. The 2026 region slate kicks off this Friday in 1A football with a Blue v. Blue battle of Gunnison at Parowan. The Bulldogs take on the Rams under the Parowan lights live here on KSUU-FM Thunder 91.1. All the action live on KSUU presented by Township Pharmacy and Bullet Drug, Chrysalis, Pioneer Flooring and Design, Hermes Drive-In, Wilson Orthodontics, and Brad's Food Hut. It's a battle of North versus South as the Rams of Parowan host the Gunnison Valley Bulldogs. 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

that ends it off with me, Sadie Yes, here on Thunder 91. And it's the end of my 2-hour show. It's kind of sad, but it's okay. Tune in next week, again, at the same day, same time.

5 to 7 p.m. with me, and we're going to end off the night with my one of my favorite artists. This is Five Pony Rides by Mac Miller here on Thunder 91. And see you next week.

0: The team in rushing yards at 318 and 5 rushing touchdowns as well for Vest. Bettridge and Heath both over 60 yards apiece for the Rams as well. Bettridge with a rushing touchdown from the quarterback position. And then through the air, Tyson Bettridge, 600 yards on the season, 5 touchdowns, 4 interceptions. They'll look to cut down the turnovers and control the clock in this one today. As we're getting closer and closer to kickoff, this is the Bullock Drug and Township Pharmacy pregame show. We'll have more getting set for kickoff coming up after this.
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3: 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Dallin Richards bringing you tonight's Friday Night Lights action here on Thunder 91. We've talked about the keys to the game. Both teams want to get the rushing attack going. Both teams need to stop the run to come away with the win here today. The visiting Bulldogs from Gunnison Valley, 3-1 on the season as we wrap up non-region play. As these teams will face off in a 1A North versus 1A South battle here tonight on homecoming for Parowan and the Rams, looking for their first win of the season as well. Looking to get the offense going and keeping control of the ball, not turning it over. As we get you set for kickoff, it will be Parowan kicking off to start the game, kicking towards the north end zone. Gunnison Valley back to receive the kick. It is Dylan Dyring along with Crew Donaldson back to receive this opening kickoff from Parowan. Kicking off is Trey Robertson. For the home team Rams in the all blue with yellow helmets, Gunnison Valley blue helmets, white uniforms with blue numbers and blue pants to go as well. White numbers on the jerseys for the Rams. And with this, we are underway with the Hermes Drive-In first quarter as the kick from Robertson goes back. Dyring picks it up or bobbles it at the 15, scoops it. Can't scoop it up and falls on it eventually. No, they might give this to the Rams if it stayed in bounds. No, they say it went out of bounds before the Rams fell on it. So a near disaster for Gunnison Valley early on, but it will be first and 10 for the Bulldogs from the 15-yard line as we get you set for this opening drive of the game. Gunnison Valley in the huddle. 11:57 to go here in the Hermes Drive-In first quarter. Kyle Keith under center for the Bulldogs. Two running backs behind him in the backfield. Receiver on either side. Now two receivers on the left side. Handoff up the middle. Looking for a lane. Nothing much, but a fall forward for a pickup of about three there for Gunnison Valley. Hagan Evans on the tackle for the Rams. Brings up second down and about seven from the 18-yard line. Second and seven now for the Bulldogs as they line up under center once again. Double wing formation. Single receiver out far to the right. Ball in the left hash. The sweep down the right side looking for a lane. Falling forward. There is Dylan Dyring. Just short of the first down. It'll be third down and about three for Gunnison Valley on their opening possession here of the first quarter.
4: It's time for the third down.
3: Big third down here early on for the Rams on defense. As Keith lines up under center. Double wing formation, tight end to the left, receiver to the far right. Ball in the middle of the field. Keith, hands off, going down the left side, falling forward, but short of the line to gain is Dyring, and it's a fourth down. Check that. Chance Hammond, the running back for the Bulldogs, and they will be forced to punt here early, a three and out for the Parowan defense. Cooper Heath back deep to receive the punt, standing at about his own 40-yard line, awaiting the punt from Gunnison Valley on fourth down and two. Good snap. The kick is away. High spiral, short though. Bounces at the 47 and takes a Gunnison Valley roll all the way back to the 40-yard line. And Parowan will have great field position for their opening drive of the game on offense.

It's led by quarterback Tyson Bettridge, the junior. Looking for this for points on the opening drive of the game for Parowan. It's 0-0, 10:04 to go here in the opening quarter. Dallin Richards bringing Thunder 91's Friday Night Lights. As Parowan opens up their first possession of the game in the gun. Looks like a wildcat with Heath. Takes the shotgun snap. Hand off up the middle. Trying to bounce out to the left side, but no avail. There by Tyrell Vest. Might have lost a yard. It depends on the spot. No, it's at the 40. Second down and 10. For Parowan and the Rams. Second down and 10. Ball at the 40-yard line. Now under 10 minutes to go here in the first quarter. Heath in the gun once again. Vest on his right hip. Trips to the left side of the formation. Ball on the right hash. Heath claps his hands for the snap. This time he gets it. Quarterback keeper this time for Heath down the right side. Pulls away from a tackler in the backfield and falls forward for a pickup of 5 to the 45-yard line. Makes it third and manageable at 3rd and 5 for Parowan on their opening drive of the ball game. Gunnison Valley defense looking to do what the Rams defense did on their opening drive, force a 3-and-out and a punt. Big third down here for Parowan early on. It's Heath in the gun. Vest on his left hip. Twin receivers on either side. Ball right hash. Heath surveys the defense. Gets the snap, looking to pass. Curl route caught at the first down marker. Falling forward for a big game is Benson Haney on the first completion of the ball game. And it's a first down for Parowan, converting on their first third down opportunity. Big throw there from Heath. Senior. Brings first and 10 as Parowan crosses midfield to the 42-yard line. Heath in the gun, pistol formation with Vest behind him. Trips to the right side and a whistle's blown before the snap. A delay of game against Parowan. They did not get the snap off in time. Makes it 1st and 15. Just about 4 minutes into the ball game here. Heath in the gun. Vest on his right hip, trips to the right as well. Ball left hash. Takes the snap. Handoff up the middle to Vest. Fighting forward, but met by a trio of Bulldogs up the middle. Picks up a few yards. It'll be second down and about 13. For Parowan, this is their opening possession of the ball game. 7:30 to go in the opening quarter. Cooper Heath getting the start at quarterback today for Parowan. He lines up in the gun, trips to his right, Vest on his left hip in the backfield, ball left hash. Heath takes the snap, it's a quarterback draw up the middle, fights through a tackler, falling forward, makes it third and manageable, but a flag in the backfield. This one might be coming back. We get the call from the officials. It looks like it's holding. And it is holding against Parowan. So negate the good run there from Cooper Heath. We'll replay second down, but second and 12 turns into second and 22. As they go back on the wrong side of the 50 once again, about the 48-yard line. 7 minutes to go, opening quarter, still scoreless. This is the Rams' opening drive of the ball game. Heath in the gun, Vest on his right hip. Some confusion. A bunch formation on the right side and trips right next to the offensive line.
Heath claps for the ball and doesn't get it before the false start.

move him back even further. Another 5-yard penalty against Parowan. Trying to get an easy 5 yards with the Bulldogs, trying to get them to jump off sides, but instead it's Parowan that jumps first. Second down and long. Ball at the 42-yard line. 6:28 to go here, first quarter. Parowan looking to overcome the penalties that have slowed down their first drive of the ball game. Heath in the gun. Vest on his right hip. Bunch trips to the right side of the formation as well. And another flag is thrown. And a delay of game against Parowan. They keep moving backwards here on this opening drive. Now they line up in a hurry. Vest in the gun. Heath in the gun, rather. Vest on his right hip. Bunch trips to the right side of the formation as well. Ball left hash. It's a handoff up the middle to Vest, trying to bounce out to the left side, but is met by a swarm of Bulldogs near the line of scrimmage. Lost a yard, so it's third down and 31 here for Parowan. We'll see what Parowan and head coach Ryan Heath have drawn up for third down and long here early in the ball game. Cooper Heath in the gun, vest on his right hip, trips to the right side of the formation as well. Ball on the left hash. Rolling to his right, Heath looking to throw. Looking downfield, now will tuck it, try to get to the edge, and it gets tripped up and out of bounds after picking up a few. It's fourth down, and Parowan will be forced to punt here on their opening drive. Daxton Knudsen back deep to receive the punt for Gunnison Valley, standing at about the 25-yard line. Waiting the punt from Parowan. It's a good snap. The kick nearly blocked, but it gets away. A low line driver bounces at the 25, inside the 20, scooped up by Knudsen down the right sideline, looking to get to the edge and falls forward to about the 32-yard line. And that's where Gunnison Valley will take over their second possession of the game. First down and 10. 4:59 to go here in the Hermes drive-in first quarter. It's Hermes has served Cedar City and Southern Utah for more than 45 years. Just under 5 minutes to go here in that opening quarter. Still scoreless at 0-0 between Gunnison Valley and Parowan on homecoming night for the Rams. Double wing formation once again for the Bulldogs on first and 10. Ball on the right hash for Kyle Keith in at quarterback under center. Motions running back, and it's a pitch down the right side. Falling forward for a decent pickup. There is Dylan Dyring once again. Picks up about 5. It'll be second down and 5 from the 37-yard line. Gunnison Valley went 3 and out on their opening drive. Looking for a better fortune here. Heath under center, two running backs and a wing in the backfield. Lone receiver to the right side of the field. It's a pitch to the left side, cutting back up the middle and falling forward near the sticks is Chance Hammond. And it's third down and about 2 from the 41-yard line. For Gunnison Valley, looking for their first down of the evening. Parowan looking for another stop on third and short. He got one on the opening drive, looking for one here at the 41. Ball on the near the right hash as Keith lines up under center. It's a full house in the backfield behind him. Lone receiver to the right side of the formation. Looking to pass, Keith goes for the hitch route. It's caught at the sticks and falling forward for good measure at the 45 is Daxton Knudsen for the first down for the Bulldogs. Gunnison Valley moves the sticks. First and 10, just under 4 minutes to go here in the opening quarter. Ball at the 45. Good throw there

Only receiver out in the formation there was Knudsen. Perwan expecting run. Quick hitch route gets the first down done for the Bulldogs. Back under center is Keith. Double wing formation in the backfield behind him. Knudsen on the left side, the lone receiver. It's a pitch to the left side. Cutting back up the middle once again is Hammond, falling forward and picking up about 7 yards across midfield to the 48-yard line. Second down and about four. Once again, Chance Hammond with a good run on the little jet sweep action. Makes it second down and short for the Bulldogs across midfield for the first time this evening. Keith under center. Two running backs behind him, a wing on the left, receiver Knudsen on the right. Looking to pass once again. It's a stop and go by Knudsen. He's got his man beat. High points the ball. Can't hold on to it, though, at the 20. It falls incomplete. And it's third down and three. Gunnison Valley taking a shot there on second and short. Comes Knudsen just unable to corral the pass. And it brings up third down once again for Gunnison Valley. Third and short. Once again, we'll see where Gunnison Valley elects to go on this one. Keith lines up under center. Wing tight end and receiver all to the right. Two running backs in the backfield. It's actually a quarterback keeper diving in the wildcat, trying to fight for the first down. Is brought down. It will depend on the spot. And it's fourth down and short from the 46-yard line. And it's decision time for the Bulldogs. No, they do give him the first down, move it to the 45. So Gunnison Valley moves the sticks on third down and short. 2 minutes to go here in the Hermes drive-in first quarter. The Bulldogs are driving first and 10 at the 45. Keith lines up in the gun, Dyring on his right hip. Direct snap to Dyring once again, tries to bounce out to the left side, brought down from behind though for a loss. Hagen Evans with the tackle for loss, and since Rams defense all over the direct snap there to Dyring. Second down and 11 from the 46-yard line. Approaching a minute to go here in the first quarter. Second down and 11 for the visitors in Gunnison Valley. Shotgun formation once again with four other players in the backfield. It's a lot of confusion. A handoff back down the right left side to Hammond, spinning through a tackler and falling forward, picking up a first down and a little bit more to the 35-yard line. Trickeration there as there's an injured Ram down on the field. It's like Rustin McElprang, the injured player for Parowan. And we'll take a break as he gets tended to. There's 50 seconds left here in the first quarter. We'll actually keep it here as he hops up and goes off to the sideline under his own power. It's a good sign to see, as always, for the senior. 50 seconds left here in the opening quarter. We're scoreless, 0-0 between Gunnison Valley and Parowan. Dallin Richards bringing Friday Night Lights action on Thunder 91. Hermes has burger, shakes, fries, a weekly special, a variety of soft drinks, and specialty items such as taquitos, scones, and ice cream. Go check it all out at Hermes Drive-In. First down and 10 for Gunnison Valley. Ball at the 35-yard line in the middle of the field. They line up in the gun. Wing back and two running backs in the backfield as well. It's a direct snap once again. This time to Hammond down the left side. Falls forward for a pickup of about four to the 31-yard line. It'll be second down and six from there. If Gunnison Valley wants.

0: Ponce, they can run this down to the end of the quarter. See if that's what they elect to do. Down to six, and they will. We're through a quarter of play. It's Gunnison Valley 0, Parowan 0, live from Parowan High School. We'll be back with the second quarter live after this.
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0: Welcome back to Parowan High School as we get ready to start the Chrysalis second quarter. Dallin Richards bringing you tonight's Friday Night Lights action here on Thunder 91. We're scoreless between Gunnison Valley and Parowan. The Bulldogs from Gunnison Valley, though, with the ball, second down and about six, driving at the 31-yard line of Parowan. They line up in the gun with Keith. Quarterback keeper this time, falling forward and getting another first down. It was actually Crew Donaldson that time taking the snap. And the Bulldogs move the sticks once again as they are approaching the red zone. The ball at the 21-yard line. There's a little discrepancy between the side officials, but it's first and 10 from the 21 for the Bulldogs. And that's in the lone receiver to the right side of the formation. Donaldson in the gun once again. Assignment's a direct snap, falling forward through the pile. I believe it was Hammond once again. Picks up a good chunk of change, about six. It was Hammond. Makes it second down and about four from the 20-yard line. Gunnison Valley throwing all sorts of players back in at quarterback, taking snaps, faking handoffs, pitching the ball all over the place in the backfield. There's four players lined up in the backfield in the gun. This time it's Hammond taking the snap, handing back off down the right side to Dylan Dyring and falling forward near the first down marker, but just short. It's third down and about a yard and a half for Gunnison Valley. Looking for the first points of the ball game. It's third down and short. They move it back, so it's third down and about 2 or 3 yards at the 14-yard line. Bulldogs break the huddle, run up to the line. Keith back in at quarterback under center, double wing formation. Handoff up the middle, falling forward, has a first down and more, but a flag flies in late. We'll see if this holds as a first down or if it moves back against the Bulldogs. And it is holding against Gunnison Valley. So third and short turns into third and long. We'll see if the Rams can get off the field defensively. 2 minutes into the second quarter. We're still scoreless between Gunnison Valley and Parowan. The Bulldogs, though, looking to break that. We'll face a third down and long after the holding penalty. Third down and about 13 for the Bulldogs.

Keith under center. Two wings on either side of the formation, a fullback directly behind him as well. Knudsen, the lone receiver, out left. Hammond motions to the left. It's a sweep to the left side for Hammond, trying to get the edge. He has it and more. First down, lowers the shoulder into the end zone. Did he stay in? Yes, touchdown, Bulldogs. As it's a touchdown run for the Bulldogs to get them on the board first. It's a 6-0 ball game. A great run there from Chance Hammond to get on the board for Gunnison Valley. Now attempting the extra point. And the extra point splits the uprights. It's a 7-0 ball game for Gunnison Valley. 9:32 to go here in the Chrysalis second quarter. It was looking for individuals to join their team of direct support professionals over at chrysalis.care. Dallin Richards bringing you tonight's Thunder 91 Friday Night Lights action here live from Parowan High School. If you're just joining us, early in the second quarter, about 2.5 minutes in, is when Gunnison Valley finally puts the first points on the scoreboard for either side. It was a good 20-plus yard run from Chance Hammond that broke the scoring drought, giving the Bulldogs a 7-0 lead over Parowan here on homecoming night. Got a good crowd on us here tonight at Parowan High School, coming out to support the student athletes on homecoming. Cooper Heath back deep to receive the kick for Parowan, along with Tyrell Vest, awaiting the kick from Gunnison Valley. It's a line drive that goes into the end zone for a touchback, so it'll be first down and 10 from the 20 for Parowan. Their second possession of the ball game in a game that's been moving pretty fast, as both teams only taking a handful of passes each so far this evening. Cooper Heath with the start at quarterback for Parowan here tonight. Has completed his only pass attempt on a third down. He lines up in the gun. Twin receivers on either side. Vest in the gun on his left hip. Ball in the middle of the field. He surveys the defense. Takes the snap. Handoff up the middle to Vest. Trying to go to the right side, but is stuffed at the line of scrimmage. Maybe picked up a yard or two. And it will depend on the spot. And they say Vest actually lost a yard. Now they change it to gaining a yard. That looks more accurate. It's second down and 9 for Parowan here. 9 minutes to go in the first half. Ball at the 21-yard line for Parowan, trailing 7-0 to the Bulldogs from Gunnison Valley. Heath in the gun, Vest on his left hip, trips to the left as well. As Heath takes the snap, looking to run himself down the right side. Met by about 5 different Bulldogs, but not before picking up about 3 yards. It's third down and 6 for Parowan. As they look to stay on the field, Bulldogs looking to keep that momentum they got from the offensive side going with a 3-and-out on defense. The opening drive for Parowan started out promising. They converted on a third down on a pass from Cooper Heath. And then after that first down, just the drive derailed by a handful of penalties. Third down and 6, though, now for the Rams with Heath in the gun. Vest on his left hip, 2 receivers on either side. Play action, it's a screen down the left sideline. Breaking a tackle, falling forward near the sticks. It depends on the spot. There, as it was Grady Osborne catching the screen, and he did fight his way for a first down right to the 30. Had the nose of the football to spare. As Parowan converts on their second third down, both have come off the arm of Cooper Heath. That one, little RPO screen down the left sideline. And Grady Osborne did just enough to get the first down.

First and 10 from the 30, 7:38 to go in the second quarter. Heath in the gun, vest on his right hip. Two receivers either side, ball left hash. Taking the snap, looking to pass once again. Going down the right side, in and out of the hands of Benson Haney, the intended receiver. It falls incomplete. Haney, that time it looked like, might have just turned his head a little too early trying to get upfield. Brings up second and 10 from the 30 for Parowan. 7:26 to go as the Rams trail 7-0 to Gunnison Valley. In this 1A North versus 1A South battle. Heath lines up in the gun. Vest on his right hip. Two receivers on either side. Ball left hash. Going towards the south. Heath play fake. Screen is tipped. It falls incomplete. Almost scooped up there by Osborne, but it's incomplete. Third down. And 10. Some miscommunication as Heath went for a play fake to his left. Vest ran to his right. Tried to get the throw out there late, but it was deflected and incomplete. So third down and 10 for Parowan. Heath in the gun, vest on his right hip, trips to the right as well. Ball left hash. Osborne, the lone receiver, to the left. Vest rolling to his right, looking to throw. Throws on the run at the sticks. Caught and falling down for a first down. A great pitch and catch there. And it was Weston Ormsby. Check that. Hagen Evans on the reception, knowing right where the sticks were, getting another first down. Some great throws here from Cooper Heath early on in this one when it matters most on third downs. Two on this drive alone have been picked up through the air in the arm of Cooper Heath. First and 10 from the 42-yard line. For Parowan, trailing 7-0. Under 7 minutes to go, first half. Heath in the gun. Takes the shotgun snap. Quarterback keeper up the middle after the fake to Vest and fights forward for a pickup of about 4 to the 46. It'll be second down and 6 from there for Parowan. Parowan moving the ball well and effectively here on their second drive of the ball game. Almost to a similar position to where they were on their first drive back in the first quarter. They got the ball across midfield and then penalties derailed the drive. Looking to tie this one up, trailing 7-0. Heath in the gun. Looking to throw on second down, rolling out to his left. Now tucks the ball and runs, trying to get to the edge. Makes a man miss and falls down near midfield. It'll be third down from there for Parowan. They say at the 49-yard line. So third down and about 4 for Parowan here. And Cooper Heath in at quarterback. Halfway through this Christmas second quarter, Dallin Richards bringing you tonight's Thunder 91 Friday Night Lights from the Brad's Food Hut broadcast booths. Before the game, after the game, or anytime over at Brad's Food Hut. Third down and 3 here for the Rams. Cooper Heath in the gun. Vest on his right hip. Twin receivers either side. Ball left hash. Heath surveys the defense. Calls for the snap. It's a quarterback keeper up the middle. Bounces back to the right. Falls forward. Depends on the spot, but it looks like he got enough, and he did. Move those sticks. Parowan converts again on third down behind Cooper Heath, this time with his legs. There are a couple of key throws on earlier third downs this drive. First down and 10. Ball at the 47-yard line. Cross midfield once again are the Rams. This is their second possession of the game. 5:30 to go, second quarter, as they trail 7-0 to Gunnison Valley. Heath takes the shotgun snap, looking to pass. Rolling to his right to evade the pressure, throwing on the run back across the middle. Caught, twirling forward close to the first down is Benson Haney. And they got another first down. Cooper Heath, the backup quarterback, is making some good plays here with his arms and legs in this first half.

0: Parowan looking for their first points of the game. And it's first down and 10 from the 37-yard line. Denison Valley got the first points of the game on the last drive. As Heath lines up in the gun. Hand off to Vest up the middle. Tries to bounce out to the left, but is met by a trio of Bulldogs at the line of scrimmage. May have picked up a yard. And they do give him a yard to about the 36. So second down and 9. 4.5 to go here, second quarter. Ball game that's moving fast. Cooper Heath in the gun, the senior. And it's a timeout by Parowan. We'll take it as well. 4:23 to go in the second quarter. It's Gunnison Valley 7, Parowan 0. We'll be back with the rest of the first half live after this on Thunder 91.
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0: We welcome you back in to Parowan High School, where Mason Biasi converts another first down for Parowan off the arm of Cooper Heath, this time rolling out to his left, crossbody throw. Quarterback showing he can make all the throws for the Rams as they move the ball to the 22-yard line, first down and 10. Trips to the right side of the formation for Heath in the gun. Vest on his right hip as well. Osborne, the lone receiver, to the left. Hand off to Vest up the middle. Nothing going for Tyrell Vest. He's been stuffed the majority of this game. Picks up about a yard, maybe two, to the 21-yard line, second down and 9. So second down here, 3.5 minutes to go in the second quarter. As Gunnison Valley on defense has all three timeouts left here in this first half. Parowan with 2 on offense. Second down, and they give him 10. No gain for Vest on first down, who's on the right hip of Heath in the gun. Twin receivers either side of the formation for Parowan as Heath bobbles it, trying to pull it out of the stomach of Vest. He's able to scoop it back up and fall forward close to the original line of scrimmage, but it is a loss and, well, not as close as it appeared at first, as we have an injured Bulldog down on the field. As the medical staff attends to the injured Bulldog from Gunnison Valley. There's 2:53 to go here in the Chrysalis second quarter. Become a mentor, a teacher, a friend at chrysalis.care. Dallin Richards here in the Brad's broadcast booth, home of the Bronco Burger. Brad's is a traditional fixture in Cedar City, bringing Friday Night Lights action from Thunder 91. It's homecoming for Parowan as they trail 7-0 here. 2:53 to go in the first half is Crew Donaldson, the injured Bulldog, jogs off to the sideline under his own power. As we get set to resume play, it's third down and 14 for Parowan. Ball on the left hash for Cooper Heath in the gun. Trips to his right, Vest on his right hip. The Rams have loved rolling Heath out to his right on these third and longs. We'll see if they do the same here. He takes the snap and looks the throw going down the left sideline. It's picked off, intercepted. A jump ball there.

0: Kyle Keith comes away with the interception. The first turnover of the game goes to the Parowan offense, and the Bulldogs will take over at about the 10-yard line, 2:35 to go in the first half. 7-0 lead for Gunnison Valley. We'll see how aggressive they look to be here on this potential last drive of the first half. They have all three timeouts to work with. Two timeouts left for Parowan on the defensive side. Kyle Keith, who just got the interception on defense, lines up under center for the Bulldogs. Hammond on the right wing in the backfield. It's a pitch to him going left. Spinning forward, picking up a couple yards.
1: Tackle made by number 19.
0: Makes it second down and about seven. Here for Gunnison Valley. Approaching the 2-minute mark here in the second quarter. Gunnison Valley with a 7-0 lead. Looking to add to it here. A potential final drive of the first half. Keith under center. Heston Winters, the fullback behind him in the backfield. And before the snap, a timeout called by Gunnison Valley. At a 1:56 left here in the Chrysalis second quarter with flexible work schedules that work with a variety of class schedules. Check it out at chrysalis.care. Dallin Richards up here in the Brad's broadcast booth bringing Friday Night Lights action on Thunder 91. There's a 1:56 to go here in the second quarter. It's a 7-0 lead for Gunnison Valley. The Bulldogs with the ball looking to either make this the final possession of the first half or add to their 7-point lead. Either would be an acceptable outcome if you're the Bulldogs. Parowan on the defensive side, two timeouts to work with, looking to get the ball back to the offense once again, who had a promising drive derailed by the interception down in the red zone. They trail 7-0 here on homecoming night in Parowan. Keith lines up under center coming out of the timeout. Two receivers to the left side of the formation for Keith. Hammond motions. Gets the pitch down the left sideline. Has the lane. And fighting forward. Push just out of bounds as he was off to the races. But a first down conversion and stopping the clock by going out of bounds there from Chance Hammond, who's been the best offensive player on the Gunnison Valley side of the ball. He has the long touchdown on the game, a 20-yard run earlier in this second quarter. It's first and 10. Hammond stepped out at about the 33-yard line. A gain of 21 there on that last play. Keith lines up back under center. Hammond, the wing back on the right side. Motions cross to the left. This time it's a fake pitch. Keith looking to throw deep down the field. Intercepted. What a grab. One-handed snag over the shoulders. Parowan looks to house it. Cross midfield. 40. 35. 30. One man to beat. Makes him drop to his knees. Another man missed down at the 10. Inside. First and goal. Parowan. Benson Haney with an incredible interception and return. And now all of a sudden, Parowan back in this one. 1:30 to go in the first half. And the Rams with a chance to tie it. First down and goal at the 9-yard line. Boy, Benson Haney with a great interception, almost a better return, making a handful of Bulldogs miss. Just couldn't find the end zone. It's first and goal. Heath in the gun. Vest on his right hip, trips to the right side as well. Ball left hash. First down snap. The quarterback keeper up the middle now, bouncing out to the left, diving into the end zone. Touchdown, Cooper Heath. And Parowan is an extra point away from tying this one up. It was the quarterback keeper, Cooper Heath, from 9 yards out.

0: She's going, shh.
1: An extra point upcoming. Benson Haney, the one with the interception. Gunnison Valley calls a timeout before the extra point. Minute 25 left here in the first half. Extra point upcoming for Parowan, looking to tie the game at 7. Dallin Richards up in the Brad's broadcast booth with you guys here live on Thunder 91 and on YouTube. As it's homecoming for Parowan, and they look to get the upset win over Gunnison Valley. There's a minute 25 left here in this first half. It's a 7-6 ball game. An extra point upcoming, though, coming out of this timeout by Gunnison Valley. They have one left here in this first half with a minute 25 to go. Don't know how aggressive you'll see them being after this ensuing kickoff. But first, the extra point to potentially tie the ball game. Benson Haney, the kicker for Parowan, the one who got the interception and set up first and goal for Parowan. Grady Osborne, the holder. And it's a fake. Osborne rolling out to his left, throws it. Was it caught? Yes! 2-point conversion is good. Mason Biasi missed the diving catch in the end zone for the 2-point conversion, and the fake pays off. And it, Parowan takes the lead 8-7 here late in the first half. A minute 25 to go. And it's an 8-7 lead for Parowan over Gunnison Valley in the Chrysalis second quarter. Make a difference in the work you do. Help others as a mentor, a teacher, and a friend at chrysalis.care. What a turn of events. After an interception from Cooper Heath and Parowan, it looked like Gunnison Valley was going to have all the momentum going into halftime, but instead an incredible interception by Benson Haney sets up the Cooper Heath rushing touchdown and the ensuing fake extra point for the 2-point conversion to give the Rams the 8-7 lead over the Bulldogs. Hayden Abbott to kick. High kick down the right side. Bounces at the 20. Scooped up by Gunnison Valley at the 10. Looking to get outside. Can't. Falling down at about the 26-yard line. Was Dyring, and that's where Gunnison Valley will take over. 1:21 to go in the first half. One timeout for the Bulldogs, two for the Rams on defense if they look to be ultra aggressive on that side of the ball, trying to get the ball back before the halftime break. We'll see how aggressive the offense of Gunnison Valley is after the interception. Keith lines up under center. Winters the fullback directly behind him, a wing on either side as well. It's Hammond motioning from the right to left, handoff up the middle to Winters, and he's met immediately by a swarm of Rams at the line of scrimmage. No gain. Second down and 10. No timeouts.
2: Sunset, the West Mountains. We have a special song dedication from Andy Townsend to our school resource officer.
1: Second down, and they give a yard there. So second and 9, under a minute to play here in the first half. Neither team using any of the timeouts available to them. One for Gunnison Valley on offense, two for Parowan on defense. We'll see if Parowan elects to use them if they get a stop here on second and 9. Ball at the 27 for Keith under center. Dyring this time motions. It's a sweep to him down the right side. Cuts back upfield and goes all the way across the field. The 40, 45, 50. Brought down at midfield. The flag is down, though, in the backfield. This one looks to be coming back. And a hold down the backside is what opened up the backdoor cut. And it is holding against Gunnison Valley.
2: Holding penalty against the Bulldogs.
1: And that will take away the big run. Replay second down.

0: and a sideline warning against Gunnison Valley as well on that play. 28 seconds to go in the first half. We'll see what Gunnison Valley elects to do. The clock starts rolling. Once again, Keith under center. And he just takes a knee. And that will send us to the half. Gunnison Valley heads to the sideline. 3-2, and that is the first half in the books. After two quarters of play, it's Parowan 8, Gunnison Valley 7. We'll have the Bullock Drug and Township Pharmacy halftime show coming up after this. 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
0: We welcome you back to the Brad's Broadcast booth. Dallin Richards bringing Friday Night Lights action here on Thunder 91. It's halftime on homecoming weekend for Parowan High School, who has an 8-7 lead over Gunnison Valley. So the Rams search for their first win of the season, looking to give the Bulldogs their second loss of the year. It was a defensive battle in that first half for Parowan and Gunnison Valley. Neither team scored in the first quarter. There was only six total possessions in the first half, both teams being able to run the ball pretty effectively, but the defenses, for the most part, have stepped up big once the opposing team has crossed midfield. We saw a turnover on both sides of the ball. It was an interception from Cooper Heath in the red zone that looked to give Gunnison Valley all of the momentum going into the first half, or into halftime, as they had already led 7-0. But then trying to be aggressive and get

a double-digit lead going into the break. Gunnison Valley threw an interception as well off the arm of Kyle Keith. That was an amazing one-handed grab by Benson Haney, who then returned the ball all the way back inside the 10-yard line to set up first and goal for Parowan, where it was a quarterback keeper, and Cooper Heath ran and stumbled his way into the end zone, which was then followed.

0: They have an 8-7 lead here at the halftime break. 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
1: Let's hear it, Ramp Band.
0: We talked about it. It was the rushing attack for both teams. It was a 20-yard run to get the scoring going from Cooper, or from Chance Hammond, rather, that gave Gunnison Valley the 7-0 lead. And again, it was the big turnover that was the momentum swing by Benson Haney to give Parowan the momentum, and really all the momentum going into the locker rooms as they hold an 8-7 lead, getting the fake extra point off of, or coming out of a timeout called by Gunnison Valley as well. So you have to imagine that it was at least on the radar of the Bulldogs coaching staff and Austin Jackson. But it's still an 8-7 game regardless. It was a great diving catch from Biasi on the two-point conversion to give Parowan their lead at the halftime break. We'll step aside, come back, and we'll check some scores from around 1A in Southern Utah coming up after this. You're listening to Friday Night Lights action here live on Thunder 91, where it's Parowan 8, Gunnison Valley 7 at the halftime break. More after this.
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4: Welcome back to Parowan High School, where we continue the Bulk Drug and Township Pharmacy halftime report. Alan Richards up in the Brad's broadcast booth, bringing Friday Night Lights action here live on Thunder 91, where it's an 8-7 lead for Parowan over Gunnison Valley on homecoming night. Looking around the rest of the 1A slate, though, as games are at halftime or approaching halftime, it's a tight one in Kanab, where it's a 10-10 ball game between Kanab and North Summit. Up the road in Fillmore, Millard and Beaver are in a battle. It's a 12-7 lead for the Beavers right now. One up north, Enterprise makes a long trip to Duchesne, where Duchesne holds a 13-0 lead over the Wolves from Enterprise. Then Rich, even further up north, has a 21-7 lead over North Sevier at the halftime breaks around 1A. Looking over at some other Southern Utah schools, Canyon View's on the road at North San Pete tonight. It's a 7-0 ball game for North San Pete in that one. Cedar City and Manti are in a battle. Cedar coming off the heartbreaking overtime loss to Dixie a week ago. They're tied at 14 right now with Manti as 3A South Region battles have begun. Those have been your scores from around Southern Utah and 1A. As we get you set for the second half, it's a longer halftime as it's homecoming for Parowan, but they hold an 8-7 lead over Gunnison Valley at the halftime break. We'll step aside and come back with more. We'll get some keys for the second half and get you set for the third quarter kickoff after this. You're listening to Friday Night Lights action here live on Thunder 91.
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8: 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Dallin Richards bringing Friday Night Lights on Thunder 91, and was a good competitive first half between the Rams and Bulldogs as both teams are starting to come out of the locker rooms, getting set for the third quarter. Parowan takes the late lead, a minute and a half left in the first half, an 8-7 lead after a fake extra point to give them the point advantage. Coming off an incredible interception from Benson Haney, one-handed over the shoulder. Returned about 50 yards down to the 9-yard line that set up the 9-yard rush from Cooper Heath, who's the starting quarterback for Parowan here tonight. On the other side, the best offense for Gunnison Valley has come by the legs of number 20, Chance Hammond, has a 20-yard rushing touchdown in that second quarter that gave Gunnison Valley the lead early. They were unable to hold on to that, though, as Parowan struck late in the first half. Coming into the second half, it's going to come down to which team can stop the run defensively. And on offense, it's whichever team finds a way to hold on to the ball, control possession, not turn the ball over. Each team with a turnover in the first half, though the turnover for Gunnison Valley much more consequential than the one from Parowan, as the interception from Cooper Heath was only a couple plays later that the interception was thrown by Kyle Keith right back to the Rams that set up their go-ahead touchdown and two-point conversion. Whichever team can get the ball going and control this clock will have a good chance. There have been very minimal possessions.

0: options here as both teams rely heavily on the rushing attack. But I've been impressed by backup quarterback Cooper Heath tonight for Parowan, making plays with his arm, rolling out to his right, to his left, standing in the pocket, making big throws when it's needed most, especially on some third and long situations. He's been a big plus for Parowan. On the other side, Kyle Keith at quarterback hasn't done much with his arm, has the one interception, but hasn't been able to get much going through the passing attack. We'll see if that can improve here in the second half. I believe whichever team comes away with the win will be able to throw the ball at least a little effectively here coming down the stretch as both teams look to stop the run. We're getting you set for the second half kickoff. We'll take one more break. When we come back, we'll lead you all the way up to the Pioneer Floor Coverings and Design third quarter. It's an 8-7 Rams lead over Gunnison Valley at the halftime break. 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
0: 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The third quarter kickoff is a squib kick from Gunnison Valley, scooped up by Vest at the 10. Cross the 25, makes a man miss, crossing the 30, just shy of the 35. A flag is thrown as well. Let's see who it's on as Ram and Bulldog will both wrestle each other down to the ground on the kickoff at about the 41-yard line. As it's a hold against Parowan, so we'll back up the good return. Was out to the 34-yard line. But the holding penalty will push them back down to the 24-yard line. And that's where Parowan will start this third quarter with an 8-7 lead. Cooper Heath in the gun. Vest on his left hip. Twin receivers either side. Ball just inside the right hash for Heath. Surveying the Bulldogs' defense, takes the snap. Hand off to Vest down the left side. Makes a man miss, gets all the way to the sideline. Stiff arms another man, but is wrestled down by the back of his jersey. Couldn't quite break away, and it's a gain of about a yard. Second down and 9 after the run from Vest, who's been held in check for the majority of this game. Bulldogs defense keying in on the leading rusher for Parowan. Cooper Heath has made them pay, though, at times with his arm and his legs from the quarterback position. Second down at 9. Ball at the 25-yard line for Heath in the gun. Vest on his right hip. Two receivers to the left. Wing back and receiver to the right. Ball on the left hash. And it's a quarterback keeper up the middle for Heath. Patiently awaiting a hold. Nothing comes from it, though. And a gain of nothing brings up third down and 9. So a third and long to open up the third quarter for Parowan with an 8-7 lead. Just over a minute played here in the third quarter. The first third down of the second half coming up for Parowan. It's third and 9 from the 25-yard line. Cooper Heath made some good throws in the first half. He'll need one here on third and 9. Trips to his right. Vest on his right hip as well. Ball on the left hash. Osborne, the lone receiver, down left. rolling to his right.

Heath looks to throw. Looking deep down the field, throws it late and well short of his intended receiver as it skips to him at midfield. And a three and out for Parowan. They'll be forced to punt. Following the incomplete pass. A three and out for the Bulldogs defense, what they needed coming out of the locker room, as all of the momentum was with the Rams going into the locker rooms in an 8-7 lead. Knutson back deep to receive the punt for Parowan, standing at about the 46-yard line. The punt from Parowan is away. It goes out in the Parowan sideline. We'll see where the officials mark it out. Not a very good punt. They mark it out at the 40. So a 15-yard punt for Parowan gives the Bulldogs great field position for their first possession of the first half. 10:13 to go here in the Pioneer Floor Coverings third quarter. 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We'll see what the Bulldogs offense comes out with here in to start the third quarter, trailing by a point, 8-7. They have great field position at the Parowan 40. Ball on the right hash for Keith under center. Winters the fullback behind him. Two wings on either side. Two tight ends as well. Hammond motions. Sweep down the left side. Has a hole. Cuts back to his right. Falling forward near the first down marker. Just short of it. A pickup of 8, though, on first down. And once again, Chance Hammond, a good rush on that little rocket pass, rocket sweep action, where he motions from the right wing back to the left side of the formation. That time trying to cut it all the way back to the right side, but tripped up from behind. Makes it second down and 2. Ball at the 32 for Keith under center. Same formation, double wing, double tight end. Fullback dive, this time with Winters up the middle. Pushes the pile forward, keeping those feet churning. Has the first down and more to the 28-yard line. First down and 10. Coming up for Gunnison Valley, trailing by a point. Looking to retake the lead after Parowan took the lead late in the first half. It's an 8-7 ball game, 9:20 to go third quarter. Second possession or second drive of the second half. First for Gunnison Valley here in the third quarter with Keith under center. Same formation, double tight, double wing. Hammond motions from the right wing, takes the pitch going left. Gets all the way to the sideline, has the edge. Crosses the first down marker, tripped up from behind at the 15-yard line. Once again, Chance Hammond down the left side of the field. Couldn't quite break away from the Rams defense completely, but another first down. And moves the Bulldogs inside the red zone. First and 10 from the 15. Now as the ball will line up on the left hash. Under 9 minutes to go, third quarter. As the Bulldogs line up in the gun. Hammond on the right. Winters on the right as well, or the left. We'll see who takes the snap. It is Hammond running to his left. Falling forward, picking up a handful of yards. They give him about two yards to the 13-yard line, so second down and 8. Every time the Bulldogs have lined up in the gun, you never know who takes the snap, as they have 3 or 4 players all lined up in between the tackle box, and they've snapped it to just about each and every one of them so far tonight. Knutson, the lone receiver for the Bulldogs on the right side. Keith in the gun. And it's a direct snap once again, but a flag is thrown first. And this one appears to be going against Parowan offsides. Turns it to second down and short. It'll be second and about 2 after the offsides penalty. Under 8 minutes to go here in the third quarter. Gunnison Valley with the ball in the red zone, looking to retake the lead as they trail 8-7 to Parowan. Dallin Richards up here in the Brad's broadcast booth, bringing Thunder 91's Friday Night Lights. This edition coming live from Parowan High School on homecoming night. Keith lines up under center for second down and 2. Double tight, double

wing formation. Winters the fullback. Hammond motions to the right side. This time it's a dive to Winters, and he's met in the backfield for a loss. He might have fought his way back to the line of scrimmage. It's third down and about two here for Gunnison Valley. We'll see what they draw up here. Parowan has done a decent job on third downs defensively tonight. Looking to get off the field once again. This one third and two. It could also be four down territory. The ball inside the 10-yard line at the eight. Left hash. Under center is Keith. Double wing, double tight. Winters the fullback. Motion. It's a sweep down the right side this time. And falling forward short of the goal line, but a first down is made by Dylan Dyring, who's been held in check mostly by this Rams defense after a three-touchdown performance against Milford a week ago. But it's first and goal, Gunnison, at the two-yard line. You'd imagine now it's four-down territory for the Bulldogs, looking to find the end zone once again. Keith under center. Winters the fullback. Hammond the wing back on the right. Dyring the wing back on the left. Fullback dive with Winters up the middle. Lowers the shoulder. And no, the ball came out. Parowan scoops it up, looking to run it back. Going the other way is Vest, and he gets all the way out to the 14. The second turnover and a goal line stand from Parowan. What a play by the Parowan defense, stuffing the Bulldogs at the goal line and forcing the second turnover of the game. Tyrell Vest hasn't gotten much going offensively, but comes up big on defense for Parowan as they hold on to that lead 8-7, about halfway through the third quarter. Heath in the gun. Two receivers on either side. Vest on his left hip. Ball left hash. First and 10 from the 14. Screen pass to Osborne down the left sideline. Tries to make a man miss, but can't. Trips down after a gain of a couple. It's second down and 8 to the 16-yard line. Now officially halfway through the Pioneer Floor Coverings third quarter. It's an 8-7 lead for Parowan with the ball. Second down and 8 from about the 16-yard line. Heath lines up in the gun, Vest on his right hip, trips to the right as well, ball left hash. Osborne, the lone receiver, down on the left side of the field, handoff to Vest, going left, up the middle, cuts back right, lowers the shoulder, fights his way towards the first down. It's close, it will depend on the spot. Appears to be just short. The near official, to me, signals for the first down. The far official is short. We'll see. They mark him at the 24-yard line. Might pull the chains out. Actually, there's a flag out on the field that I did not see. We'll see who the flag is on. It's after the play, personal foul against, late hit against Parowan. And so this will matter if they got the first down or not, as it was after the play. So the first down would stand if he got the line to gain. A hard physical run from Vest. Officials trying to sort it out. They do give the first down. So it will be first and 10, but they'll move it back half the distance to the goal from about the 25-yard line. So it'll go back to the 12 or 13-yard line. As now it is all sorted out. It'll be first down, though, for Parowan. They move the sticks, even though they move backwards behind the initial line of scrimmage. Check that. It'll be first and long. The sticks stay out at the 25-yard line. So first down and about 23 for Heath in the gun. Trips to his right. Vest on his right hip as well. Ball left hash.
takes the snap, quarterback draw down the right.

side, chased down from behind after a good pickup to about the 18-yard line. Gain of 6 on 1st and 21 makes it 2nd and 15. Dallin Richards here in the Brad's broadcast booth. Fish and chips, grilled cheese, grilled turkey, chicken sandwiches, shakes, soft drinks, and more over at Brad's Food Hut. Friday Night Lights action on Thunder 91. Under 5 minutes to go here in the third quarter. Parowan with the ball. 2nd down and 17 from the 17. With an 8-7 lead over the visitors from Gunnison Valley. Heath, quarterback keeper again, trying to get to the right side, has a lane, spinning his way forward past the 30 to the 32-yard line, makes it 3rd down and about 3. So they made up for the personal foul and have 3rd down and very manageable here for the Rams. Looking to add to that 1-point lead here as we approach the later portion of the third quarter. An 8-7 lead for Parowan. If you're just joining us, it was a late touchdown in the first half to give Parowan the lead after a fake extra point for the 2-point conversion. Trips to the left now for Heath. Vest on his left hip as well. Ball right hash. Takes the snap. Looking to throw. No, hands off to Vest, and he fights his way for a 1st down. Cross the 35 to the 36. So a good physical run there from Tyrell Vest. He's had a couple here on this possession. This one, once again, converting on 3rd down. Now under 4 minutes to go here in the third quarter. It's an 8-7 Parowan lead with the ball and driving. Still on their side of the field, but 1st and 10 from the 36. Heath lines up in the gun once again. Bunch trips near the offensive line on the left side of the formation for the Rams. As it's a quarterback keeper. No, they hand off to Vest going down the right sideline. A flag comes in behind the play as Vest fights forward for a gain of about 8, but this one appears to be coming back once again. It was in the area of holding against Parowan. We'll see what the official call is from the officials, though. And it is going against Parowan holding. So negate another good run from Tyrell Vest. And was up in upfield, though, so not 1st and 20. 1st and about 17. So another 1st and long situation. The Rams overcame the personal foul on the last set of downs. We'll see what they can do here as we approach 3 minutes to go in the third quarter. 1st down and long for Parowan with an 8-7 lead. Trips to the left for Heath in the gun. High snap, bobble caught though, rolling to his left. Heath looks to throw, throws a late one. Back and it's in and out of the hands, nearly intercepted by Knudsen. Biasi the intended receiver, but Knudsen the closest player to the ball. Had both hands on it, couldn't corral it though. 2nd down and long, about 18. For Parowan. 2:54 to go here in the third quarter. It's an 8-7 lead for Parowan over Gunnison Valley. Homecoming night for the Rams. They look for their first win of the season, rather. Heath in the gun. Two receivers on either side. Vest on his left hip. Motion trips down to the left side now as Heath rolls to his left looking to throw. Throws back across the middle, and that one in and out of the hands of Keith, who had the interception in the first half. Haney, the intended receiver on that one, but it's 3rd down and 16 from the 29-yard line. You need to get all the way to the 45 for a 1st down if you're Parowan. 1-point lead and a couple of near mistakes from Cooper Heath in this Rams offense, but Bulldogs defensively couldn't hold on to those interceptions, so Rams still hold on to possession. 2:48 to go, third quarter. It's 3rd and long. We'll see what the Rams do with Heath in the gun. Trips to his left, ball right hash. Vest on the left hip of Heath in the gun as well. Rolling to his left, Heath

0: quarterback keeper all the way, trying to get to the sideline. Chased down low for a loss of a yard or two. A great play there by Wrigley Crouch, defensive lineman for Gunnison Valley, to chase Heath down from behind. It's 4th and 16, and Parowan will have to punt once again. Haney back to punt for Parowan. Knutson standing at about the 42-yard line awaiting the kick. 2:10 to go here in the third quarter. The kick was nearly blocked, but the high skyscraper goes out of bounds. We'll see another punt on this side, on the wrong side of the 50 for Parowan, and it goes out at the 45. So 16-yard punt for Parowan on that one. Gives the ball back to Gunnison Valley. The Bulldogs first and 10 from the 45. 2:04 to go here in the Pioneer Floor Coverings for third quarter. Their showroom is filled with samples of available products from carpet and hardwood to a variety of waterproof flooring and more. Gunnison Valley trailing 8-7, looking to regain that lead that they had early in the second quarter. Keith under center. Wings on either side. Fullback is Winters behind him. Eyring takes a sweep, going down the right side, falling forward across the 40 to the 38-yard line, a gain of 7 on first down for Gunnison Valley. Now under 2 minutes to go here in the third quarter. It's been a perfect night for football. Bit breezy, little rain showers before the game, but everything cleared up for kickoff. Now, 2nd and 3 as Hammond motions and takes the sweep going left for Gunnison Valley. Has the first down and more, lowers the shoulder and falls forward to the 32. Pickup of 6 on 2nd down and 3. Once again, Gunnison Valley moving the ball down the field. They were stuffed and fumbled the ball at the goal line on their last drive. 2 turnovers today for the Bulldogs on offense. Only one has led to points, though. And that was back at the end of the first half for Parowan. Keith under center. Winters the fullback behind him. Hammond the wing on the right. It's diving the motions from the left, though, and takes the sweep. This time he's picks up only 2 yards to the 30. It's 2nd down and 8. Parowan defense all in on those sweeps now. That's been one of the most effective plays for Gunnison Valley tonight. Though they've been more effective going to the sweep to the left side of the field with Hammond than they have with Dyring tonight. Half a minute to go here in the third quarter. Gunnison Valley will have to get at least one more snap off before the fourth quarter. It's 2nd down and 8 from the 30. Ball just inside the right hash for Gunnison Valley in the gun. It looks like Hammond will take the snap this time. And he does, running to his left, trying to get outside. Can't get, gets to the sideline, lowers the shoulder, stays in bounds. Did he stay in bounds all the way? Or do the officials say he stepped out earlier? But it looks like he's inside the 10. Yes, inside the 10. It's 1st down and goal. From the 10, we'll see if that is the last play of the third quarter. It appears it will be. As Parowan will not, or Gunnison Valley will not get the snap off. So 3 quarters down, 1 to go. We've got a tight one on homecoming night for Parowan. The Rams with an 8-7 lead over the visitors from Gunnison Valley. We'll have the fourth quarter after this. 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The fourth quarter after this.
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2: Welcome back to Parowan High School, where the Rams have an 8-7 lead going into the fourth quarter over Gunnison Valley. Bulldogs with the ball, first and goal from the 10. Handoff to Hammond up the middle, rolling forward. Picking up a few, it'll be second down and goal from about the 8-yard line. We are underway in the Wilson Orthodontics fourth quarter. Dallin Richards live from the Brad's broadcast booth, bringing you Friday Night Lights action here on Thunder 91. Second and goal from the 8 for Gunnison Valley, trailing 8-7 to Parowan on the road. Keith under center. Hammond the back behind him. Two receivers on either side of the formation. Knudsen motions into the backfield. It's a sweep to Knudsen down the right side, looking for the edge. Stiff arms a man falling forward, short of the goal line. No, it's a fumble again. It's a scoop. Parowan looking to run it back at the 40, getting chased down from behind across midfield and falling down once again. Benson Haney has been all over the place. And it's a third turnover for Gunnison Valley, and the Parowan defense has come up time and time again. Two goal-to-go turnovers for Gunnison Valley in the second half. An interception in the first half as well. And all momentum with Parowan, though. It's still just a one-point ball game. The Rams would love to get some insurance points on this drive a minute into the fourth quarter. Boy, this Parowan defense has come out with a vengeance. Bend but don't break. Against the Bulldogs tonight. Heath in the gun. Twin set receivers on either side. Vest on his right hip. Takes the handoff. Cuts back to the left. Trying to get to the sideline. Is met by a ton of Bulldogs. But a flag thrown in behind the play. This one could go either way as it came from the back judge. Parowan offense, though, moving backwards as they believe it's on them, and it is a hold against Parowan. Move the Rams back just a little bit. Ball moved back to the 44-yard line. First down and long. 10:45 to go in the fourth quarter. Cooper Heath in the gun. Vest on his left hip. Two receivers either side. Ball in the middle of the field on homecoming for Parowan. They have the 8-7 lead as Heath takes the snap. Play action. Screen pass down the left side and brought down for no gain. Biasi on the reception. A low pass, though, not able to get any momentum going. On the screen, second down and 16 from the 44 here for the Rams. Have an 8-7 lead over Gunnison Valley. Would love to add to it, though, after their defense just came up with their second goal-to-go fumble recovery here in the second half. Heath in the gun, trips to the right. Vest on the right hip of Heath as well. Ball left hash. As Heath rolls to his right, looking to throw. Taking a shot down the sideline, in and out of the hands of his intended target. Couldn't make the jumping catch there. Was Hagan Evans. And brings up third down and long. It wouldn't have been enough for the first down, but third and 16 is the result of the incomplete pass. It would have been about third and 5 had the pass been completed. And just sailed a bit too much there on Heath. He's throwing the ball relatively well here

in this one, especially when it's mattered most on third downs. We'll see what the Rams can do on third and 16. 9:42 to go in the ballgame. It's an 8-7 lead for Parowan. Trips to the right of Heath in the gun. Vest motions to the right hip of Heath as well. Ball on the left hash. Taking the snap. Hand off to Vest going up the middle. Cuts back to the right. Crosses midfield and is met by a trio of Bulldogs. Where his forward progress is stopped as the Rams are looking for a late flag after the play, but not enough for the officials to throw the flag in their eyes. And it's fourth down and about 11 from the 49-yard line. We'll see. Parowan elects to do, I believe, they'll punt. Knutson thinks they'll punt as he moves back to about the 20-yard line to await the punt. But first, we get a timeout from Parowan. It's an 8-7 lead for Parowan as they take a timeout on fourth down and 12 from the 49. 9:29 to go here in the Wilson Orthodontics fourth quarter with generations of hometown smiles serving our community for more than 30 years at Wilson Orthodontics. Dallin Richards up here in the Brad's broadcast booth bringing Friday Night Lights action on Thunder 91. It's an 8-7 lead for Parowan, 9:29 to go in the ballgame, though they're set up with a punt opportunity on fourth down and 12 from the 49-yard line. Parowan has had a couple punts here in this first half, and neither have been great. The first one went 15 yards. The second one went 16 yards. We'll see what Benson Haney has to do here. He's lined up to be the Bullock Drug and Township Pharmacy Player of the Game. Stick around for the post-game show to find out if he holds on to those honors. He's back to punt. Knudsen standing at the 19-yard line awaiting the punt. Much better kick this time from Haney. It stays in bounds. Bounces at the 20. Takes a Parowan bounce inside the 20 to the 15-yard line. That's where Gunnison Valley will take over. First and 10 from the 15. 9:19 to go in the ballgame. For the Bulldogs, trailing 8-7. Look for any sort of answer on offense. They've moved the ball well here, especially in the second half, though. This is their first possession that won't start on the plus side of the 50 here in the second half. This went all the way back inside their own 20 at the 15. They've moved the ball into the red zone on both of their possessions here in the second half. A fumble at the goal line on the first one in the third quarter. Then early in the fourth quarter, a fumble inside the 10 once again that Parowan has not been able to capitalize with points. Hammond fumbles the ball on the pitch, trying to scoop it up. We'll see. Did he fall on it in time? I believe he did. Yes. Hammond does fall on the bad toss. Just couldn't quite corral it up near his face mask. And it's second down and 16 now from about the 8-yard line. Under 9 minutes to go in the ball game. For Gunnison Valley, the Bulldogs trailing 8-7 on the road to Parowan. Keith under center. Winters the fullback, wing back on either side. Hammond motions to the right, takes the pitch. This time controls the pass, trying to get to the edge. Can't get past the Rams defense, though. Tyrell Vest with the stop at the 11 picks up a yard or two. And it's third down and 14 for Gunnison Valley. Trailing by a point. 8:15 to go here in the fourth quarter. Parowan looking to hold on for their first win of the season. You know, 0-4. Gunnison Valley at 3-1. Looking to come back here, but it's third down and 13 from the 11. Keith under center. Winters the fullback behind him. Diring motions to his right. Roll out and whistle is blown before the snap. And a delay of game against the Bulldogs will make third and 13, third and 18.

As you hear the applause from the Parowan faithful trying to rally their team and the defense to another third down stop. Defense that has been prolific for all but one drive here so far tonight. It's been a real defensive battle. Keith under center. Two running backs in the backfield behind him. Rolling to his right, looking to throw his key. Throwing back across the left. Has his man open down the field. No, it's intercepted! A fourth turnover! This one is Heath. Lowers the shoulder inside the 10. Down to the 8, but a penalty flag is down on the tackle. We'll see what it is, but the fourth turnover of the game for the Bulldogs, and this time it's Cooper Heath coming away, playing free safety center field. Read the eyes all the way, undercuts the throw. We'll see. The penalty came on the tackle. We'll see who it's against. And it's helmet to helmet against Heath. Well, that'll move it back instead of first and goal. And the Parowan fans not happy with the helmet to helmet, and looked like a clean run through by Heath, just lowering the shoulder, trying to get those extra yards. And another flag comes on, this one against the Parowan coaching staff, I would imagine. And it's just a sideline warning, so Parowan catches a little bit of a break there as Ryan Heath, understandably so, not thrilled with that helmet-to-helmet call. But it's first and 10 for Parowan. Heath in the gun. Two receivers to the right. Vest in the pistol behind him, takes the handoff. Breaks through the line initially, but brought down from behind. Picks up only a yard. Second down and 9. 6:50 to go and counting here in the Wilson Orthodontics fourth quarter. Parowan with the ball. Rams also have the 8-7 lead over the Bulldogs from Gunnison Valley. Two timeouts left three timeouts left for Gunnison Valley. Two timeouts left for the Rams. We have the ball, second and 9. Heath in the gun, trips to the left. Ball in the right hash. Fakes the handoff. No, does handoff to Vest, who has a lane. His first big run to show the game. Bullies his way into the end zone. Touchdown, Rams! Tyrell Vest breaks free from 23 yards out. And that is a 14-7 lead for the Rams. 6:18 to go. An extra point upcoming. Extra point coming here for Parowan, trying to make it an 8-point ball game. Good snap, good hold. The kick is away and through the uprights. So it's a 15-7. Lead here for Parowan. 6:18 to go here in the fourth quarter. As Parowan will kick back off to Gunnison Valley, now with an 8-point lead. So Bulldogs need a touchdown and a 2-point conversion to tie this one. 6:18 to go. Three timeouts left for the Bulldogs. Two for the Rams should they need them. But the 23-yard touchdown run from Tyrell Vest gives the Rams the insurance points they needed. Now awaiting the kickoff. It's a squib kick. Bounces at the 28, picked up at the 25 by Gunnison Valley, falling forward to about the 40. A good

good return off the squib kick there. It looked like it was Keaton Jensen that picked up the squib kick and actually mark him down at the 38. That's where Parowan will take over with 6:14 to go in the Wilson Orthodontics fourth quarter. Happy to serve you with all types of treatments from braces to surgical orthodontics. Alan Richards up here in the Brad's broadcast booth, home of the Bronco Burger. Brad's is a traditional fixture in Cedar City. Keith under center for the Bulldogs, trailing by 8. Winters the fullback. Wing backs on either side. Diring the motion back. Sweep to the right side with him. Bounces off a tackler, falling forward for a good pickup of about 5 or 6 there on first down. Makes it second and manageable. 6 minutes to go. Halfway through the fourth quarter. Time not a huge problem yet for Gunnison Valley, but they need to score soon. And most likely on this possession, the way both teams like to rely on the rushing attack. Second down and 5 from the 43. Keith under center. Winters the fullback. Hammond on the right. Motions. Takes the sweep going left. Breaks through across midfield and brought down. A great tackle to avoid the horse collar, but a first down is made. Max Finley did a good job of grabbing Hammond by the shoulder pads, but not the horse collar. But first and 10 here for the Bulldogs. After Hammond picks up another nice run. He's been the best source of offense for the Bulldogs tonight. Shotgun for the Bulldogs. See who takes this snap. It looks like it will be Keith. No, it's Dyering going to the right. Falling forward to about the 48, 47-yard line. A gain of 3. Second down and 7 upcoming. 4:50 and counting to go here in the fourth quarter. It's a 15-7 lead for Parowan over Gunnison Valley. Rams on defense looking to hold on for their first win of the season on homecoming. Brings up second down. Bulldogs looking to keep their winning streak alive. A big win against Milford a week ago. Shotgun for the Bulldogs. This snap goes to Hammond, handing off to Dyering going down the right side. Trips on the turf monster, just shy of the first down marker at the 42. A pickup of 5. It's third down and 2. And Dyering had a lot of green grass in front of him, but just caught a long blade. Trips him up. Third down and 2 now. Here's we're under 4 minutes to go in the ball game. Gunnison Valley with the ball, trailing 15-7 on the road to Parowan. Parowan faithful getting into it here on third down, trying to will their defense to yet another stop here in the second half. Shotgun for Keith. Direct snap to Hammond, going to the left, fighting forward. A flag comes in behind the play. Looks like there was enough for a first down, but we'll see what this penalty is. Flag on the play. It appears to be against Gunnison Valley based off where the flag was thrown, and it is holding against the Bulldogs. No third down conversion. It will be third down and 12. Now for Gunnison Valley on the wrong side of the 50 again at the 48. Now, if you're Gunnison Valley, you have all 3 timeouts, so you can get the ball back if you force a 3-and-out, but you're getting down to the point where it feels like you need points as the clock continues to run at 3:25 and counting. Trailing by 8, they need a touchdown and a 2-point conversion. You're late in the ball game. Keith under center. 2 receivers on either side of the formation. Now Knutson in motions, taking the sweep to the left. He'll look to throw. Double pass. He has a man. Intercepted. A 5th turnover of the game for the Parowan defense. And looking to return it all the way back and crossing the 45. And it's once again Maddox Finley. 5 turnovers for this Rams defense.
as they have willed this team as they're trying to get that first win. 2:58 to go in the ball game.

15-7 lead for Parowan late in the game. Gunnison Valley, though, has three timeouts. And imagine they use them all here trying to get the ball back for their offense one more time. On the road. Heath in the gun.

fourth quarter. With offices in Cedar City, Parowan, and Beaver. It's second down and four. Two timeouts left for Gunnison Valley, trailing 15-7. Parowan with the ball. A couple first downs away from icing this one away and picking up their first win on the back of their defense, who's forced five Bulldog turnovers here, four in the second half. Three interceptions, a couple of goal line fumbles as well. In a defensive battle, the offense has done just enough to this point to hold on to an 8-point lead with backup quarterback Cooper Heath. Lines up in the gun coming out of the timeout. Two receivers to either side. Vest on the left hip of Heath. Ball in the middle of the P at midfield. The 48, it's second down and four. Heath takes the snap. Keeps it this time on the fake to Vest and is brought down in the backfield all the way back at the other 44. So third down and 12. Gunnison Valley takes their second timeout. Third down and long. Third and about 12 for Parowan here. 2:29 to go in the fourth quarter. Dallin Richards up in the Brad's broadcast booth. Before the game, after the game, or anytime over at Brad's. It's a 15-7 lead for Parowan. 2:29 to go here in the ball game. The Rams have the ball, third down and 12, looking to ice this one away. Gunnison Valley on defense with one timeout left, trying to give their offense one last-ditch effort to send this one to overtime. Five Bulldog turnovers, something that Austin Jackson and the coaching staff will not be thrilled about and was giving Parowan this lead is... They come out of the timeout. Third down and 12. Heath in the gun. Vest on his right hip. Two receivers either side of the formation. Ball in the middle of the field. Need to get to the other 45 for a first down. Biasi motions to the right side of the formation as Heath rolls out right looking to throw. Has a man caught at the sticks. First down, but a flag is thrown in the backfield. And Evans' catch will be for nothing as this one appears to be holding against Parowan. And it'll be third down now and about 22 after the hold. A tough one there. And on those rollout plays, it's hard for the backside offensive lineman to not hold as you don't know where the quarterback is exactly as he's out of the pocket. Third down and a country mile, though, for Parowan. One timeout left for Gunnison Valley on defense to stop the clock. Trying to get the ball back down by eight. 2:23 to go in the ball game. 15-7 lead for Parowan. Heath lines up in the gun. Vest on his left hip. Trips to the left of the formation as well. Heath waits for the snap. Quarterback draw up the middle. Now going to the right, cutting back left, falling forward, and another flag is thrown after a pickup of about 11 for Heath. We'll see what Gunnison Valley elects to do here. If they want to just take the fourth down and get the ball back or move Parowan even further back, trying to get better field position. It'll be fourth down and about 11. If they decline the penalty, which they do. So it's fourth down. The penalty's declined, and I would imagine that means Gunnison Valley will get the ball back after a punt from Parowan on fourth down and 10. Knudsen back deep to receive the punt for Gunnison Valley, standing at the 25. And Parowan has to call timeout as they had no punter out on the field. Another big thing, the penalty allows Gunnison Valley to hold on to a timeout. For the offensive side, and now Parowan just forced to burn a timeout. 2:10 left here in the Wilson Orthodontics fourth quarter.

both child and adult orthodontics. It's a 15-7 lead for Parowan over Gunnison Valley, though the Rams about to punt the ball back to the Bulldogs on fourth down and 10. This is the fourth punt of the second half for Parowan. Two of the previous three punts have not been great, both under 20 yards. The last punt, though, however, a much better punt that went all the way inside the 20. Two returners back deep for Gunnison. On the left side, it is Brody Knudsen. On the right side, it's Daxton Knudsen. Brody at the 25, and the punt is away. It's a good one. Daxton Knudsen catches it at the 20, looking for a big return down the right sideline, but brought down at the 24-yard line, and a flag all the way back by the punter. We'll see what this is. Could be detrimental to either side. There was actually a couple flags, but probably for the same thing. It's a personal foul. And a Parowan player just got ejected for targeting, it appears. Not sure which player it was, but the officials definitely made an ejection sign. Now, head coach Ryan Heath looking for an explanation as the official jogs over to the Parowan sideline to give it. But that moves it all the way to the 40-yard line. First and 10, 2:01 to play. And I don't know which player was ejected for Parowan, but there was a player disqualified. A timeout left in the back pocket of either team. Gunnison Valley, though, trailing by 8. 2:01 to go in the ball game. First and 10 for the Bulldogs at the 40. Shotgun formation. Handoff to Hammond down the left sideline. Open space at the 50. 45-40. Cuts back, lowers the shoulder at the 35 and brought down, but a flag all the way back at the initial line of scrimmage will negate the 30-yard run. Is has become a flag-happy affair here in the fourth quarter. Holding against Gunnison Valley negates the big rush once again from Chance Hammond. Just past the line of scrimmage, though, so it'll be set first down. And no, they do mark it from the line of scrimmage. So first and 20 from the 30. Need to get to midfield for a first down. 1:52 to go in the ball game. 15-7 lead for Parowan. Looking to get another stop on defense to hold on for their first win of the year. Rams defense that's forced 5 Bulldog turnovers here tonight. Shotgun formation for the Bulldogs. A trio of players in the backfield. Now, is this a snap back to looking to throw? Rolling to his right now, tucking and running, lowering shoulder, getting back to the initial line of scrimmage. A pickup of 11 from Crew Donaldson. And it's second down and 10. Minute 35 and counting. One timeout left for Gunnison Valley, trailing by 8, 15-7. They break the huddle in a hurry. 1:25 and counting. Gunnison Valley, some confusion. They don't have time to waste. Trailing by 8. Taking the snap this time. A handoff to Hammond down the left side. Cuts upfield. Now back to the right. Trying to get to the sideline. Lowers the shoulder at midfield. Has enough for the first down at the 49. That stops the clock momentarily at a minute 10 to go. Gunnison Valley needs to get going. Hurry this thing up. They want to send it to overtime. 1:05 and counting. They're still in the huddle. First and 10 from midfield for Gunnison Valley lining up in the gun. Under 45 seconds to go is Donaldson looking to throw. Rolling to his right. Evades pressure. Throws late. It's caught by Hammond. But stay.

0: stays in bounds at the 44-yard line. Gain of 6, and that is the last timeout for Gunnison Valley. Stops the clock at 37 seconds left here in the fourth quarter. It's a 15-7 lead for Parowan. Time management has been an issue for Gunnison Valley in this two-minute drive. Trailing by 8, they've just had no sense of urgency whatsoever. Huddling up while the clock's rolling, and now no timeouts. Only 37 seconds. They need to go 44 yards into the end zone and convert a two-point conversion to force overtime. Parowan trying to pump up the crowd here on homecoming night, searching for that first win. 5 turnovers forced by this Rams defense has been the biggest story of the game. Third down and 5 from the 44. Gunnison Valley with the ball needs a first down. No timeouts left. Rolling out is Donaldson, looking to throw, rolling to his right. Throws late, and it's intercepted again. 6 turnovers for the Ram defense, seals it.
1: Brady Osborne
0: this time comes away with the interception to ice the game away. Parowan will get their first win of the season against Gunnison Valley. Just need a kneel down as Parowan faithful gets on their feet to support the Rams. What a game here. A defensive outburst for Parowan. Stick around. We'll have the post-game, or the Brad Bullock Drug and Township Pharmacy post-game wrap-up and player of the game following the kneel down here from Heath. And he kneels it down, and that'll do it. Parowan gets the win 15-7 over Gunnison Valley to improve to 1-4. Their first win of the season, the Bulldogs drop to 3-2. As we will take a quick break and come back with the Bullock Drug and Township Pharmacy post-game wrap-up and player of the game after this. 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
0: We welcome you back to Parowan High School, where the Rams get their first win of the season, 15-7, over Gunnison Valley. We welcome you in to the Brad's broadcast booth as we get you set for the Bullock Drug and Township Pharmacy post-game wrap-up and player of the game. And man, what a game it was for the Rams defense tonight. Backup quarterback Cooper Heath did just enough to get the Rams that first win, but it was the defense. 6 forced turnovers against the Bulldogs allowed the Rams to get it. They got 5 of those turnovers in the second half alone, and it was the game sealer from Grady Osborne. Interception late in the game to secure the win for Parowan, and a game that was all defense all game long, and the offense did just enough to hold on for the win. And that's why the player of the game for Parowan has to go to Bryson Haney. Had an incredible one-handed interception in the first half that led to the first touchdown for Parowan to give them an 8-7 lead going into the halftime break. And then it was a goal line fumble recovery that he returned all the way across midfield that set up for

0: the insurance points there at the end of the game to give Parowan the 15-7 lead. And Brenton Haney is your Bullock Drug and Township Pharmacy Player of the Game. 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That'll do it for Parowan from Parowan High School as the Rams get the 15-7 win over Gunnison Valley. The Bulldogs keep their road trip alive going at North Summit next week, as it will be a road game as well for Parowan next week. They travel to Milford to take on the Tigers. Next week, Thunder 91 will be in Cedar City as the Reds from Cedar High host North San Pete. You can catch Preston Ferry on the call with that one next Friday night. But from Parowan High School, Quade Abbott back in the studio making me sound great as always. I'm Dallin Richards signing off from Parowan High School. The Rams get their first win of the season, 15-7. 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

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After taking back bragging rights in the Beehive Bowl with last Saturday's win over Weber State, your T-Birds open a new chapter facing the Colorado State Rams for the first time ever, and we'll have it live here on KSUU FM Thunder 91.1. 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

0: Thunder 91.1, it's time for this week's Fresh Hits. Can I Watch You? Beyonce and Pharrell Williams. Can I watch you?
1: Yes.
0: Watch where your fingers go.
1: Yes.
0: Watch you make baby O's.
1: Yes.
0: Watch you so slowly go.
1: Yes.
0: Boots, Kane Brown, and Shania Twain. Bass Persuades, Miley Cyrus. Nicole Kidman, Adela.

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problem. I am not looking very thin. 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Freshman 40 is here. Oh,

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After taking back bragging rights in the Beehive Bowl with last Saturday's win over Weber State, your T-Birds open a new chapter facing the Colorado State Rams for the first time ever, and we'll have it live here on KSUU FM Thunder 91.1. 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

0: Thunder 91.1, it's time for this week's Fresh Hits. Can I Watch You? Beyonce and Pharrell Williams. Can I watch you?
1: Yes.
0: Watch where your fingers go.
1: Yes.
0: Watch you make baby bones.
1: Yes.
0: Watch it so slowly go.
1: Yes.
0: Boots, Kane Brown, and Shania Twain. Bass Persuades, Miley Cyrus. Nicole Kidman, Adela.

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Never say that. Goonies don't listen to commercials. That's why we listen to Thunder 91. 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

0: 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Bass Persuades, Miley Cyrus, Nicole Kidman, Adela, Can I Watch You, Beyonce and Pharrell Williams, Blind, After, Boots, Kane Brown, and Shania Twain. 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

0: 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Love you like a brother, treat you like a friend, respect you like a lover.
1: 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You could bet that, never gotta sweat that. You could bet that, never gotta sweat that. 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
2: Dr. Whitaker's larded utterance.
1: Still no. Ah, there we go. Found it.
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0: Thunder 91.1, it's time for this week's Fresh Hits. Can I Watch You? Beyonce and Pharrell Williams. Can I watch you?
1: Yes.
0: Watch where your fingers go.
1: Yes.
0: Watch you make baby bows.
1: Yes.
0: Watch you so slowly go.
1: Yes.
0: Boots, Kane Brown, and Shania Twain. Bass Persuades, Miley Cyrus. Nicole Kidman, Adela.

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After taking back bragging rights in the Beehive Bowl with last Saturday's win over Weber State, your T-Birds open a new chapter facing the Colorado State Rams for the first time ever, and we'll have it live here on KSUU FM Thunder 91.1. 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

Thunder 91.1, it's time for this week's Fresh Hits. Bass Persuades, Miley Cyrus, Nicole Kidman, Adela, Can I Watch You, Beyonce and Pharrell Williams, Blind, After, Boots, Kane Brown, and Shania Twain. 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

0: side effects may include
1: 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Whoa. 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

0: Thunder 91.1, it's time for this week's Fresh Hits. Can I Watch You? Beyonce and Pharrell Williams.
1: Can I watch you?
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1: Watch where your fingers go.
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2: Yes.
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2: Yes.
0: Boots, Kane Brown, and Shania Twain. Bass Persuades, Miley Cyrus. Nicole Kidman, Adela.

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0: How many roads must a man walk down before he gets where he's going? I don't know, but what I do know is my name is Corbino. 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

0: 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Bass Persuades, Miley Cyrus, Nicole Kidman, Adela, Can I Watch You, Beyonce and Pharrell Williams, Blind, After, Boots, Kane Brown, and Shania Twain. 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

Mike, Scoob, old buddy, old pal. Fred told us to split up and look for commercials. Looks like we won't find any here at Thunder 91. Like, let's get out of here.

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And never let them run wild through the grocery store. 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Never happens. 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
4: Welcome to Cowboy Country, where each week at this time on this station, we bring you the very best artists in traditional American music. We begin with bluegrass, western swing, then turn our attention to vintage country music this hour. We will begin this section by turning to none other than the father of bluegrass, Bill Monroe and his Bluegrass Boys and Footprints in the Snow, then Hilo Brown and Sunny Tennessee.

We began the bluegrass section with Bill Monroe and his Bluegrass Boys, a 1945 recording, Footprints in the Snow. It was actually the B-side. The A-side was True Life Blues, a little better known Bill Monroe piece. And we just finished off that set with Hilo Brown, Sunny Tennessee. Hilo Brown, an interesting character and an interesting story behind his nickname. He was born Frank Brown in 1922 in a tiny town called River, Kentucky, way over near the West Virginia border. It was during an appearance at radio station WPFB in Middletown, Ohio, that he received his nickname Hilo, because Smokey Ward, who was conducting the show, couldn't remember his name and improvised by calling him Hilo because of his impressive vocal range. Coming up next is Mack Wiseman, one of the great voices in bluegrass music, with a traditional tune called Sourwood Mountain. After that, we will turn to Don Reno and Red Smiley with Barefoot Nellie.

0: heck, she got the blues. 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Hey,
1: Bad Blood Nelly.
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0: Hey,
1: Bad Blood Nelly.
0: Here's
1: one for me.
2: Barefoot Nelly from Don Reno and Red Smiley. Before that, the traditional tune Sourwood Mountain, this time sung by Mack Wiseman. The Lonesome Pine Fiddlers are up next with a tune called Nobody Cares, Not Even You. And then we're going to finish off the bluegrass section with another great traditional tune, a classic, in fact, You Are My Sunshine, sung by the Pine Ridge Boys.

0: The Pine Ridge Boys with the Appalachian classic You Are My Sunshine. Before that, Lonesome Pine Fiddlers and Nobody Cares, Not Even You. That concludes our bluegrass spotlight. We will turn our attention to Western Swing. You are tuned to Cowboy Country.
1: I was in the middle of the Atlantic Ocean when it happened. There was a sudden jolt and our submarine crashed on the seafloor. We were in total darkness.
2: That's Dr. Dejana Figueroa, a marine biologist and STEM teacher, talking about a deep sea dive she'll never forget.
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0: You're listening to Cowboy Country. Well, as we started off the bluegrass section, turning to the king of them all, Bill Monroe, we will likewise turn to the father, it might be said, of Western swing music, although perhaps Bob Wills and his Texas Playboys have to share that title with Milton Brown and his musical brownies. But here is Bob Wills with If You'll Come Back to Me. After Bob, we will turn to Al Clauser and his Oklahoma Playboys, who will offer A Good Man Getting a Bad Deal.

Most artists, of course, aspire to bigger and bigger opportunities as they advance through their careers, but there are some who gain fame only to conclude that the big time is not all it's cracked up to be. Al Clauser is an example. Clauser moved from Des Moines, Iowa in 1942 to a bigger and better opportunity in Tulsa, Oklahoma, and indeed he and the Outlaws proved very successful there. But by the 1950s, Clauser had apparently had enough. He disbanded the Outlaws and spent the

rest of his career as a singing cowboy and local celebrity on a Tulsa children's television program, and from all appearances was quite satisfied with that. Al Clauser and his band there with from 1939, so therefore in the Des Moines days before the move to Tulsa, a song called Good Man Getting a Bad Deal. Before that, we had Bob Wills and his Texas Playboys with If You'll Come Back to Me. The new Spanish two-step is up next by Bill Boyd and his Cowboy Ramblers. After that, we'll turn to Al Dexter and his Troopers with Remember You're Mine.

Al Dexter and His Troopers with Remember Your Mind. Before that, written by Bob Wills and based upon a much earlier and familiar traditional tune, the Spanish Two-Step. That is the new Spanish Two-Step, here performed, though, by Bill Boyd and his Cowboy Ramblers. Let's turn to Spade Cooley and his orchestra next. Tex Williams will be on the vocal You Can't Break This Heart. After that, Hank Penny and his Radio Cowboys with Now Ain't You Glad, Dear.

0: We started off that set with Spade Cooley and his orchestra featuring Tex Williams on the vocals and a tune called You Can't Break This Heart. We followed that up with Hank Penny and his Radio Cowboys and a tune called Now Ain't You Glad, Dear. We'll be back with more right after this.
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0: The 2000 Coen Brothers film Oh Brother, Where Art Thou? Featured actor Tim Blake Nelson singing the Jimmy Rogers classic In the Jailhouse Now. It was one of few instances in that film where actors were not lip-syncing songs performed by other singers. In the Jailhouse Now was a traditional song, of course, with various versions. Rogers' version has become the definitive one, recorded in February of 1928. Here is Jimmy Rogers with In the Jailhouse Now. We'll follow that up with Gene Autry and Little Ranch House on the Old Circle B.

Gene Autry with Little Ranch House on the Old Circle B. Before that, a very early recording from 1927, Jimmy Rogers with In the Jailhouse Now. Coming up next, a very old recording of another even older traditional song, Vernon Dalhart and Carson Robinson from 1928 with Oh, Them Golden Slippers. Following that, Montana Slim, who, of course, north of the border went by his true name, Wilf Carter. This tune is called Broken Down Cowboy.

Broken Down Cowboy by Wilf Carter, a.k.a. Montana Slim. Before that, Oh Dem Golden Slippers. The song was written by an African-American, James Bland, in 1879 and proved very, very popular. It came to be an American standard. The older set out there would simply remember the song itself. For the younger crowd, you might feel like the tune is familiar. You heard it somewhere. Maybe you can't quite place it. It seems familiar, the tune. Maybe it was the dance scene in the old John Ford Western Fort Apache? No? You say that's probably not it? Or maybe in an episode of Gunsmoke, Miss Kitty was looking for a new piano player for the Long Branch Saloon, and the gentleman who answered the call pounded out Golden Slippers as his audition piece. No, you say that's not where you think you heard it either? Well, how about watching Saturday morning cartoons during the 1970s? During that decade, General Mills adopted the chorus as the sales jingle for its Golden Grahams breakfast cereal. Oh, them Golden Grahams. Yeah, that's probably more likely where us younger folks were introduced to the song. Oh, them Golden Slippers. Not exactly a country or western song, but sung there by country music pioneers Vernon Dullhart and Carson Robinson. A couple of writing songs coming up next. We'll begin with Dick Thomas, a 1945 recording, Ridin' Neath the Arizona Moon. After that, Elton Britt with Ridin' With My Gal.

0: Elton Britt with Riding With My Gal. Before that, another riding song, this one by Dick Thomas from 1945, Riding Neath the Arizona Moon.
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7: 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And cowboys and cowgirls

singing this song. And this is first Dick Thomas with Riding Neath the Arizona Moon, and then the Hillbillies from England and Midnight or Moonlight on the Prairie.

0: Moonlight on the Prairie. And that's the hillbilly doing that for us. Poor Dick Thomas and Riding Me the Arizona Moon. But you're listening to Cowboy Country, and this is your host, Art Bowman. The 6 hour is going to be cowboy cowgirl music. And we're going to start with Riders in the Sky and Yippee-I-O, and away we go. And then the Bar J Wranglers from up in Jacksonville, Wyoming, and Ride with a Smile.
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0: Well, we're going to have a cowgirl poem now. And this one is Yvonne Hollenbeck, and Pieces of the Past is the name of the poem.
3: As time goes marching forward, and it marches oh so fast, it seems that only memories are all we have that last. Oh, they may be of a loved one or a special time or place, or remnants of a wedding dress, some ribbons and some lace, the chair where mother used to sit and rock her babes at night, or piece of quilt to keep them warm, and all by oil light. The photographs of people that we didn't even know that have preserved a precious glimpse of life from long ago. So standing on the edge of life, we oft look back and see reminders of the days gone past and how things used to be. We cherish all those tokens made from want and made from will, and miss the hands that held them once, voices forever still. We'll treasure that old patchwork quilt that once was on our bed, and keep around a few good books that some loved one has read. And it could never matter just how fine new dishes are. They never could compare to Grandma's good old cookie jar. Oh, we know we can't retrace our steps and live our lives again, but we can cling to treasures, because that's all that will remain. For all we have are memories, as long as they will last, in things we cherish most of all, these pieces of the past.

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0: That's right, side meet, and there's plenty of fun ahead in our great trail drive. 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
4: Oh.
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That's of R.J. Wranglers. Before that, Riders in the Sky with Yippee-Ki-Yo and Away We Go. Gee, it sounded like a stampede there at the end. Guess we were going away. Next up is Jim Pinkin and Forever With You. And then Kyle Evans, The Sunset Trail.

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When right here there was a treasure to have and to hold, priceless beyond all my dreams. There are those who wander lonely throughout all of their lives, despite all of the love they go through. I thank God every time

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That's how you make me feel when you're near. There is fairy tale magic in this world, but it's rare. Sparkling spells that bind some lucky few. The one regret I carry

That was Kyle Evans driving the Sunset Trail. Before that, Jim Pipkin and Forever With You. Well, let's have a great standard of country music now, or cowboy music at least. This was one written first by the Sons of Pioneers. And we're going to have Marty Robbins sing it this morning. It's Cool Water. And then James Michael is going to sing All American Cowboy.

All-American Cowboy, sung to us by James Michael from down in New Mexico. Or that Marty Robbins and his version of Cool Water. Well, next up is a song that Eddie Arnold recorded a whole lot of times. This is one he recorded in the 50s, and it's called The Cattle Call. He also recorded back in the 1940s. It was a big hit ever after that. Then Vince Crawford and Mindy Reed and I Leave My Troubles at the Old Corral.

Well, it sounds like good philosophy to me. Leave your troubles at the old corral. That's Vince Crawford and Mindy Reed. Mindy Reed doing most of the singing. Boy, that Eddie Arnold and Cattle Call. Well, let's do some rodeo songs now. It's getting about that time of year. We're going to do several here right in a row. We're going to start off with the Rose Hill Band as they sing The Rodeo's Coming to Town. And then Judy Coder and Silver Spurs.

Well, the last two songs were Rex Holland and Queen of the Rodeo and Wyoming Red, a couple of redheaded gals from out in Wyoming singing Rodeo Cowboy. Well, next up, we're going to have the Sons of the Pioneers, and they're going to sing Skyball Paint, and then Gene Autry and Broomstick Buckaroo.

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He turned around and soon I found his tail where his head should be. So says I, perhaps he's shy or he

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For a hoop and a holler and a counterfeit dollar, then I ask for a bill of sale.

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And before that, the Sons of the Pioneers and the Devil's Great Grandson or Skyball Paint or something along that line, kind of a medley there. Well, next up, we're going to have another Broomstick song. The Carr Family Cowboy Band is going to sing Broomstick Waltz. And then Don Edwards, Drift a Long Lonely Cowboy.

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And then Prickly Pear, We're Hitting the Trail Tonight.

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0: 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I'm up in the morning before daylight, and before I sleep, the moon shines bright.
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10: 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And we begin with two of the classiest ladies. Patsy Cline will sing I Fall to Pieces. And then Dottie West, in a tribute to Patsy Cline, will sing a Willie Nelson song.

I Fall to Pieces. It was her first recording under new manager Randy Hughes. On March 3, 1963, Klein, along with many, many others, performed a benefit concert in Kansas City. Unable to fly out immediately because of fog, a group including Klein, Cowboy Copas, and Hank Shaw Hawkins boarded a Piper Comanche with manager Randy Hughes at the controls. The small plane departed Kansas City, refueled in Dyersburg, Tennessee, and then, against the suggestion of many at the airport, continued on. The plane went down near Camden, Tennessee, killing all aboard. Shortly thereafter, Dottie West released a tribute to her mentor, Patsy Cline, with a song written by Willie Nelson and previously released by Cline, Crazy. Cowboy music wasn't all the music the Sons of the Pioneers produced. Here is Pins and Needles in My Heart. We'll follow that up with I Go On Alone by the singing ranger Hank Snow.

I Go On Alone by the singing ranger Hank Snow. Before that, Pins and Needles in My Heart by the Sons of the Pioneers. Next, we'll hear from the Tennessee Plowboy, Eddie Arnold. He will sing Somebody Like Me. We'll follow that up with The Man in Black, Train of Love by Johnny Cash.

From 1956, while still on the Sun label, Johnny Cash with Train of Love. Before that, Somebody Like Me with Eddie Arnold. Let's slip in one more before we go to break. Here is Jack Green with All the Time.

0: Jack Green singing All of the Time. You're listening to Cowboy Country. We'll be right back.
1: Hey, parents, do kids think you're out of touch because of the way you dress?
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4: 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We'll follow that up with the unmistakable sound of Lefty Frizzell and Treasure Untold.

There you go, a wonderful tune from Lefty Frizzell, Treasure Untold. Before that, I Wish You Love by Billy Walker. No sense in jabbering, let's get right back to the music. Here's Red Sovine with It'll Come Back, followed by Lonely Little Robin by Elton Britt and the Skytoppers featuring the Beaver Valley Sweethearts.

Lonely Little Robin with Elton Britt and the Skytoppers, joined there by the Beaver Valley Sweethearts. Before that, It'll Come Back by Red Sovine. To my generation, Slim Whitman was a caricature. We used to watch the advertisements on television touting him as the number one artist in Australia. Of course, to a previous generation, Slim Whitman was a great talent who crossed over and had great success in both country and in Western music. Here is Slim Whitman with Bandera Waltz. We'll follow that up with another waltz, this one by Ernest Tubb called Waltz Across Texas.

0: Waltz Across Texas by Ernest Tubb and the Texas Troubadours. Before that, Bandera Waltz by Slim Whitman.
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2: Today my bank made a big mistake, but I forgave them. 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My toddler drew lipstick on the wall. Was I ever mad? It got me thinking, I can forgive my bank and my server, but I'm upset with my own kid? I mean, what's most important here? So, tonight, the two of us are doing lipstick art. On paper. Forgiveness is in you.
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6: 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Next up is Red River Dave McKerney with a tribute to Hank Williams titled You'll Always Be My Sweetheart. And then let's hear from the man himself, Hank Williams, I'm Satisfied With You.

0: one and only Hank Williams with I'm Satisfied With You. And before that, a tribute song by Dave McKierney titled You'll Always Be My Sweetheart. We're going to lighten things up just a bit now. This is Buck Owens and Buddy Allen with You're a Real Good Friend, followed by Tennessee Border Number 2 with Homer and Jethro.
1: All right, buddy, are you ready?
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2: Homer and Jethro singing Tennessee Border Number 2. Before that, You're a Real Good Friend with Buck Owens and Buddy Allen. As we wrap up the program, let's turn to one of the great ladies of country music. Here's Loretta Lynn with Hey Loretta. And then we'll invite back Buck Owens, but this time include his buckaroos with the song Love's Going to Live Here.

singing, life's gonna live here again. I hear bees a humming, and I know the days are coming.

Buck Owens and the Buckaroos with Love's Going to Live Here to finish up the program today. Before that, Loretta Lynn with Hey Loretta. Thank you so much for listening today. You've been listening to Cowboy Country, bringing you the best Western and country music ever recorded. My name is Chris Holmes. Tune in again next week for more Cowboy Country.

0: Thunder 91.1, it's time for this week's Fresh Hits. Can I Watch You? Beyonce and Pharrell Williams. Can I watch you?
1: Yes.
0: Watch where your fingers go.
1: Yes.
0: Watch you make baby bones.
1: Yes.
0: Watch it so slowly go.
1: Yes.
0: Boots, Kane Brown, and Shania Twain. Bass Persuades, Miley Cyrus. Nicole Kidman, Adela.

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After taking back bragging rights in the Beehive Bowl with last Saturday's win over Weber State, your T-Birds open a new chapter facing the Colorado State Rams for the first time ever, and we'll have it live here on KSUU FM Thunder 91.1. All the action live on KSUU presented by Township Pharmacy and Bullock Drug, Wilson Orthodontics, Hermes Drive-In, Chrysalis, Pioneer Flooring and Design, and by Brad's Food Hut. 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

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Time for another edition of Saturday Singer-Songwriters. I'm your host, George, and here's Sean Colvin.

from his 2018 album, Lonesome Rivers, 13 Rivers. I'm sorry, I was looking at another track there. The Storm Won't Come, the lead track from 13 Rivers by Richard Thompson. Good to have you along. We kick things off with Sonny Came Home from Sean Colvin, and we've got best part of an hour to go here. 435-586-7975 is the studio line. We'll be playing some songs in memoriam to those we lost back 25 years ago. Bruce Springsteen's album will be among those we're selecting from here today, and a few others. On Saturday, singer-songwriters at Thunder 91.1 KSUU. Here's Willie Nelson.

Today I looked in the mirror and I caught me by surprise. The man I saw looking back at me almost didn't recognize. Wasn't I just a kid moving to Tennessee with an old guitar and eyes full of stars?

We'd make a good movie. And just before the lead track, the title track from his most recent album, Dream Chaser, Willie Nelson. So many recordings over such a long and illustrious career. It took me a little longer to get a hold of this one, but glad to play it for you today. Dream Chaser was the first, and the one we just heard, We'd Make a Good Movie, from Willie. At Thunder 91.1 KSUU, studio lines open at 435-586-7975. A couple years ago, this blues rock legend from Southern California came to play in Cedar City.

0: just walking through.
1: The great Steve Postel, that album came out last year with Walking Through These Blues included. And of course, he played in Cedar City, three times? Played twice with his friend Ian Matthews, and then more recently at Frontier Homestead State Park. I believe that was a year ago. Time flies, and the years kind of all roll together for me sometimes. Steve Postel also played guitars and did the background vocals on the song we heard just before from Jody Siegel. And Jody, I know, was here at Off the Cuff Improv Theater 2 years ago. True Fiction, the one we just heard from Jody. Thunder 91.1 KSUU, as we remember September 11th, 2001. And we will play some songs that you might know, some artists who made landmark albums after that, and some maybe that you haven't heard before. This one is from Lucy Kaplansky, and much of this album, The Red Thread, deals with those tragic days. She put it out a couple of years after. The Red Thread is the name of the album. This is Lucy Kaplansky at Thunder 91.1 KSUU.

Lucy Kaplansky, on Saturday Singer-Songwriters from her album The Red Thread, which came out in 2004. We heard Land of the Living there, and just before Line in the Sand with some background vocals by John Gorka. We continue now with more music on Saturday Singer-Songwriters, which we do here from 11 to 12. Hope you enjoy the choices we make, and you can add to the list if you like, 435-586-7975. Here's John Hyatt.

Standing on the water from the late Richie Havens and just in front, I'm in Asheville from John Hyatt. Thunder 91.1 KSUU.

Center of the Universe, from the Swedish songstress who played, and we're glad she did. She came back after about 5 years. First appeared back in what I guess we know as the COVID days. The great Sofia Talbot, I think it was just before, and then she was part of a Christmas program which aired on, didn't air on Thunder 91, but the off-the-cuff improv theater cooperated to help put the program on in our area. So yes, Sofia Talvik, Center of the Universe, title song from her most recent album, was here for a great show there at the beginning of June of this year. And before Sofia Talvik, we heard Gravelweed from Jason Isbell. Time for a couple more before we leave you. Here's a great trio that we were playing a lot and hadn't played for a few weeks. Had a request for them today. And they're known as I'm With Her here at Thunder 91.1 KSUU.

It's from the trio known as I'm With Her, and we'll move on. I usually mention their names. We'll do that next time. We're remembering today, of course, that tragic day 25 years ago, plus one, here on the 12th of September, 2026. And those who were, of course, alive then will never forget. And I was just thinking, many of the new students, especially here at SUU, hadn't been born yet. But the stories of heroism and more go on through the years. And we're going to close with music from Bruce Springsteen's masterful album called The Rising. And we'll start with the first song here from the album called Lonesome Day. And they're always gracious here. I do this program on Saturdays. And for those of you who tune in, I do appreciate that as well. But occasionally we attempt something a little out of the ordinary. So we'll close out the program today with, as I said, first Lonesome Day and then The Rising, the title song, from the album by Bruce Springsteen. And we'll plan to be back here next Saturday morning at 11 o'clock for another edition of Saturday Singer-Songwriters.

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I drift from face to face. 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

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Of course, Bruce Springsteen. With Paradise, My City of Ruins, and now the title song.

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3: 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I'm with my cousin. We're gonna see some baseball. The bees are buzzing.

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0: like a brother, treat you like a friend, respect you like a lover. 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

Thunder 91.1, it's time for this week's Fresh Hits. Bass Persuades, Miley Cyrus, Nicole Kidman, Adela, Can I Watch You, Beyonce and Pharrell Williams, Blind, After, Boots, Kane Brown, and Shania Twain. 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

I hope life treats you kind, and I hope that you have all that you ever dreamed of, and I wish you joy and happiness. But above all of this,

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1: Me not working hard. Yeah, right, picture that with a Kodak. Or better yet, go to Times Square, take a picture of me with a Kodak. Took my life from negative to positive, I just want y'all to know that. And tonight, let's enjoy life. 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

0: Thunder 91.1, it's time for this week's Fresh Hits. Can I Watch You? Beyonce and Pharrell Williams. Can I watch you?
1: Yes.
0: Watch where your fingers go.
1: Yes.
0: Watch you make baby O's.
1: Yes.
0: Watch it so slowly go.
1: Yes.
0: Boots, Kane Brown, and Shania Twain. Bass Persuades, Miley Cyrus. Nicole Kidman, Adela.

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0: 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What do you call it?
1: 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And it's never got any commercials.

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0: Thunder 91.1, it's time for this week's Fresh Hits. Bass Persuades, Miley Cyrus, Nicole Kidman, Adela, Can I Watch You, Beyonce, and Pharrell Williams. 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
1: Here we go.

That was My Type by Saint Motel. It's 3:10. My name is Payson Davis, and you are listening to Thunder 91.1. This is my first show of the semester. Really excited to get back into it. We've got a great show for you today, starting with 1.5 hours of music, taking requests, listening for all the greatest tunes of today. And then we're going to be switching over to the SUU football game around 4:30 or 5. They're in Fort Collins, Colorado today, taking on the Colorado State University Rams. I've got great expectations for that game today. It's probably going to be a really fun listen, fun watch, so stick around for that. Speaking of great expectations, coming up next is Great Expectation by Sienna Spyro on Thunder 91.1.

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Which alien do you think she was talking about? My bet's on Jar Jar Binks. That was E.T. by Katy Perry. And no, it's not a reference to the Steven Spielberg movie like I always thought as a kid. Another stupid joke. We've got two country-themed songs coming up. The first one, it is a Midwestern state as the band name. But the song is not actually a country song. We've got Carry On My Wayward Son by Kansas coming up. And then after that, she's returning to her roots for the end credit song of Toy Story 5. It'll be I Knew It, I Knew You by Taylor Swift. 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
2: 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Wish I was cold, the coffee's hot, you have to leave again. 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

0: my sleepy days just to call you mine. 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

That was Ride by 21 Pilots. I mentioned earlier that in about an hour, we are going to be switching over to coverage of the SUU Colorado State football game. So if you're interested, stick around for that. That'll be around 5 p.m. to 7 p.m. But after that, and I feel like I should mention this because I'm the sports editor at SUU News, SUNews.net, shameless plug. I got to mention that all of next week, it's almost all women's sports. On the 13th, there's a women's soccer game here in Cedar City at 1 o'clock. Then the women's golf team, the next 2 days, will head to the Wolverine Invitational at UVU. The 17th, there's another women's soccer game in Boise, Idaho. And on the 18th, there will be a women's volleyball game here in Cedar City at 6 o'clock versus Chicago State University. Because as much as we can get involved with the football team, especially around this time of year, we can't forget that girls are players too. Speaking of which, let's transition into Players by Coi Leray up next on Thunder 91.1.

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That was Die With a Smile by Lady Gaga and Bruno Mars. But of course, you already know that because, well, long gone are the days where a song could get overplayed on the radio because we have invented movie clips on YouTube Shorts. If you know, you know. You get it, you get it. You don't, you don't. Coming up next on Thunder 91, we are starting with a song that I can definitely sing and that I just don't want to, Vodka Cranberry by Conan Gray. Followed by a bit of a 2020 throwback, Super Lonely by Benet and Gus Dapperton. And then at the top of the hour for our fresh hit, we've got a new song by Beyoncé coming up featuring Pharrell Williams. And if you haven't heard it already, I won't spoil it yet. This is Thunder 91.1. Here's Conan Gray.

0: Thunder 91.1, it's time for this week's Fresh Hits. Can I Watch You? Beyonce and Pharrell Williams.
1: Can I watch you?
2: Yes.
1: Watch where your fingers go.
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1: Watch you make baby bones.
2: Yes.
1: Watch you so slowly go.
2: Yes.
0: Boots, Kane Brown, and Shania Twain. Bass Persuades, Miley Cyrus. Nicole Kidman, Adela.

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That was Can I Watch You by Beyonce and Pharrell Williams, a new song added to the 20th anniversary deluxe edition of B-Day, insane that it's been 20 years since then. This next song is a request from some SU students who are actually standing right outside of the studio right now. If you don't have my phone number and you do want to ask for a song, you can always come by the studio and write it on the whiteboard so that I can see. This is Boy With Love by BTS and Halsey on Thunder 91.1.

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I love songs from the 60s and 70s because they fade out on their own. I don't even have to do anything. That was Night Fever by the Bee Gees, an absolute classic. And like I mentioned at the top of the show, it is almost time for the SUU versus Colorado State football game to begin. We will be starting that momentarily as soon as the live stream is up. Not sure exactly when that's going to happen, but at the very least, the next songs that will be played will be Demons by Imagine Dragons, and then we'll follow that up with a local artist from the Thunderground Showcase. The song will be called Made For Me by Rhodium. So even if the live stream starts a little early, we will at least get through those. I want to thank you so much for listening to my very first show of the semester. If you're interested, I will still be doing shows every Saturday from 1 to 3 p.m. I will be the last human DJ each night on Saturday. So come on by if you want to hear some music every single week this semester. And we will go to Demons by Imagine Dragons next. Hope you have a great rest of your day, and stay tuned for that football game if you're interested. This is Thunder 91.1. When

0: Hey, it's Rhodium. I hope you like my song called Made For Me. 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
2: Championship aspirations this year and a program writ large that we'll talk about more on the other side of the break for this particular season. But this has been a school and a community in Fort Collins. You and I have felt it for the last 24 hours or so since we've been here. They are ready to have a winner. It's been a struggle for a long time, but they invest at a level that says we want to be a premier Group of Six program.
3: Yes, obviously they want to have a bunch of success, and you see all the fans out here, they're excited. This is a big day for their program, Agriculture Day. I heard Jim Mora talking at pregame press conference. I want to say earlier, not pregame, it was a press conference early in the week, and he didn't really know about how important this day was being Agriculture Day. So, you know, it's a big learning curve for everybody, but yeah, it's going to be a big turnout today, and again, they're going to be looking to get the win against SUU.
2: Yeah, tens of thousands of students already filing in here. 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It is Southern Utah and Colorado State at the top of the hour. The Kabuto pregame show continues next.
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2: Welcome back to Fort Collins. Spencer McLaughlin, Lyle Santos with you here on the Kabuto pregame show. Let's take a look at Southern Utah's opponent today, the Rams of Colorado State, 1-0 to begin the Jim Mora era here for this program, and taking on Southern Utah today. They'll have BYU at home on this field next week. Quite the start, three straight home games, three huge games. Both of these programs are coming off of a rivalry win last week at home. It was obviously emotionally charged and hard fought, but Colorado State really looked impressive in that second half, especially on the defensive side of the ball.
3: Oh yeah, like we mentioned, all the turnovers, plus four in the turnover margin, three interceptions, a forced fumble, just really dominant play out of their defense. And guys like Damon Brinson, he's a backup on here, but man, he's in there a lot. He gets a lot of reps on defense and he plays fast. You talk about the kind of guys you want on defense, that is the kind of guy you want out there playing sideline to sideline, doing his job at a high level and just making plays. And then you look at CSU's offense, QB1 had 253 yards total and just did a really good job in the screen game, moving the ball downfield and just overall playing really good ball.
2: Yeah, generally when Southern Utah plays a football game and they're starting Will Burns, they have the superior athlete at quarterback. This may be the lone example all season, Lyle, where

0: That is not the case. Haas Haney, the Oklahoma State transfer, his former program had a big win today over Oregon in a massive upset, but he's here today and he looked really good in week one, and man, is he explosive running the ball.
1: He's definitely an explosive player. You see that triple option game out of their offense, and they're definitely going to look to utilize it today against SUU's defense. So it's an actually bigger reason why SUU's D-line needs to put pressure on him, get in the backfield early, and really challenge this entire offense. Again, nine guys got the ball last week, Spencer. That's crazy. If SUU could do that offensively, that's obviously going to make a huge impact in their game as well. But yeah, looking at a great week coming off of a big win last week against Wyoming for Haas Henry.
0: Yeah, the 35-13 win. It was a close game at the half, 14-6, but Colorado State pulled away in the second behind this home crowd that is continuing to file in all orange. It's going to be an orange out. This is their agricultural day, so it should be a unique environment from a visual standpoint for a school whose primary colors are green and white. There's going to be a lot of orange in the stadium today, but should be a great environment. And luckily for Southern Utah, they went to Montana in week one, as loud of an environment as you will find in all of FCS college football. So no matter how packed this crowd gets, I think having that experience is an advantage for Southern Utah.
1: 100%. And I want to say Montana Stadium fills out like 37,000, 38,000, but the structure of that stadium, the way it's built, kind of like the Seahawks stadium, if I'm not mistaken. Obviously not as big, not as loud, but super noisy. And like you said, they're prepared. They've been in the fire before. They have veteran guys that have been there, done that. It's just coming together, playing as a group, keeping the main thing, and not letting any of these outer distractions have an impact on the game.
0: Clark and Linford Jewelers has been a part of downtown Cedar City since the 1970s. 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You'll hear from the head man himself, Delane Fitzgerald, when we get back. My conversation with the Thunderbirds head coach when we return on the Kabuto pregame show from Van Wagner. 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We're back in Fort Collins after a 2-minute break.
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0: Now we are back in Fort Collins. Spencer McLaughlin, Lyle Santos with you here on the Kabuto pregame show. I caught up with Southern Utah head football coach Delane Fitzgerald ahead of this massive opportunity against a newly minted Pac-12 school in Colorado State. Kickoff the top of the hour. Until then, here's my conversation with Coach Fitz.
8: Chrysalis is looking for motivated individuals to... I'm joined by Southern Utah head football coach Delane Fitzgerald ahead of tonight's matchup against the Colorado State Rams, now a member of the Pac-12.

0: Coach, coming off the big win against Weber State last week, Will Burns had another fantastic game at quarterback. What have you seen from him that you have liked in the first two games?
1: Yeah, Will is maturing, maybe day by day, but absolutely week by week. His maturation process at the quarterback position, his ability to read defenses and make good decisions is getting better each week, Spencer. And then his command of the offense, his understanding of our offense is continuing to improve.
0: What do you want to see him in that command of the offense? What are signs that he's improving in that area?
1: Yeah, decision-making process. He's able to run our offense, get us in and out of the huddle, get us to the line of scrimmage, no delay of games, no false start penalties, and then making the right decision after the ball is snapped, being able to make some post-snap decisions.
0: Week one on the road at Montana, defense came out playing really well, aside from one play in the early going, and did so throughout the game. Last week, 42 points allowed in the home opener. Offense, of course, picked him up. What did you see as a difference between your defense in week one against Montana and week two against Weber State?
1: I think Weber State's passing game's better than Montana's. We got exposed a little bit in the pass game on the back end last week. Young men not knowing their assignments and not being able to execute the call. Spencer, hopefully we've remedied that. We've worked on it a lot this week. Hopefully we've remedied that problem.
0: Floyd Chalk has started his Thunderbird career with back-to-back 100-yard games, had a couple of touchdowns against Weber State in the win last week. What have you liked about what he's brought to the table for your offense?
1: Well, we really like Floyd's personality around here, and we've enjoyed having him around. He's a good football player and a good person. Spencer, if Floyd rushes for 100 yards tonight, we'll know we've got something for the rest of the fall.
0: One of the ways that he's had lanes to run through is the blocking up front. Josh Acord's been a big part of that at tight end. How impactful has he been for your offense through two games in your eyes?
1: Yeah, we think our offensive line has overachieved a little bit the first 2 weeks, and we're proud of them, Spencer, because it's the youngest group. It's the youngest group on our team. All of those offensive linemen are back next year. But then you add Josh Accord, who was the best football player on the field last week. Hayden George and a couple of other tight ends have done a nice job of leading the way in our run game also.
0: Josh Acord has hauled in three touchdowns this year. Do you anticipate other teams starting to focus in on him a little bit more in the passing game?
1: If I was a defensive coordinator, he'd be my focus this week.
0: The opponent tonight, Colorado State, now a member of the Pac-12 conference, a new look and rebuilt league. What makes it so challenging going into what should be a really good environment against a program that is trying to reshape its image?
1: Yeah, you grow up wanting to play Pac-12 games, and coaches want to coach in the Pac-12, and our players and coaches are getting an opportunity to compete against a Pac-12 opponent tonight. Spencer, we're well aware we're the underdog, and we're well aware of how much money they're spending in their football program, but we're going to get out here tonight and give it our best shot.
0: Colorado State started the season off with a rivalry win against Wyoming, 35-13. It was a close game at the half. They pulled away in the second. What is your big picture assessment of how this Jim Mora coach team likes to play?
1: Yeah, Coach Moore brought his entire staff from UConn. He brought most of his good players from UConn. He's done a nice job there. He didn't have to come in and work on culture because the players and coaches he brought have really given him a jump start with the culture, Spencer. On the field, they are big, strong, and fast, good football players. You and I have discussed it. Their two edge players are great players. Their quarterback at any point in time is going to be the best athlete on the field tonight. And then they're deep and talented at running back and receiver.
0: You talk about Haas Haney, their quarterback, transfer from Oklahoma State. He was at TCU before that, and he is lightning fast. When you're going up against a mobile quarterback like that, you think it's an advantage for your defense to see a very mobile quarterback? You have yourself and Will Burns.
1: Yeah, the two young men are similar in the way they play the game. I got told earlier this week by one of his former coaches that the Haney young man could have started for a Power Four team at safety if he'd ever wanted to. So it just lets you know a little bit about how athletic he is.
0: Coach, what's the biggest key to getting a victory tonight against the Rams of Colorado State in Fort Collins?
1: We've got to, at the end of the game tonight, Spencer, we've got to have scored at least one more point than the Rams.
0: Southern Utah head coach Delane Fitzgerald. Thank you, Coach. Good luck tonight.
1: Thanks for having me. Go Thunderbirds.
2: A tried and true formula. Everyone that has more points than their opponent after 60 minutes has won, except for Western Michigan, of course.

0: So the Kabuto pregame show will continue when we get back here in Fort Collins. The band has taken the field, not Stanford Cal style, though. They're supposed to be on the field right now. It's Southern Utah and Colorado State kicking off at the top of the hour from Van Wagner. This is the SU Football Radio Network presented by Intermountain Health. More from Fort Collins right after this.
1: Creating a better ride.
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0: Welcome back to the Kabuto pregame show. Spencer McLaughlin, Lyle Santos with you. A strong crowd, tens of thousands on hand, continuing to file in. About 90% wearing orange for the Rams here on their agricultural day. And the band is in a CSU formation out there. They have the Colorado flag. Flags are waving that are orange with a green A outlined in white on them that are doing a coordinated ordeal. Lyle, it's an impressive display here from the Rams. A big game. They are certainly giving it the ambiance and circumstance that it deserves.
7: Oh yeah, like we talked about earlier, the orange kind of threw me off at first. I wasn't too sure. I'm like, wait, we're playing Colorado State, right? But it looks pretty good from up here in the booth. So
0: it certainly does. Let's get to our players to watch, starting with Colorado State. We mentioned the quarterback, Haas Haney. That's definitely a guy to keep an eye on with both his arm and his legs. He can hurt you, but one of his favorite targets on the perimeter is a guy you're keeping an eye on, Lyle.
7: Yeah, RJ Vick, the wide receiver. He got a lot of touches last week, and again, 9 different guys getting the ball. I'll try not to hammer that too much, but that's just a crazy stat to me. Sprinkling it around a little bit of everybody, really attacking Wyoming's defense with the screen game, and I think we're going to see a lot of it today on top of they're going to look to establish a run game as well.
0: Yeah, Vic last week against Wyoming, 6 receptions, 75 yards. Half of his receptions were touchdowns. He had a trio of them, and Haas Haney had an excellent, excellent game, throwing 5 touchdowns on just over 200 yards passing. Who else are you looking for as a player to watch in this game?
7: Definitely. I think somebody that's going to step up and have a huge game is Floyd Chalk. And that's no surprise. I think he's going to get anywhere from 20 to 30 carries, maybe even more. He's definitely going to look to make a lot of plays for this offense. And I'm eager to see guys like Sarai Candielli, Crush Sowers, 2 veteran players up front, as well as Jelani Leva, looking to get this offense down the field in the end zone against a really good defense in Colorado State.
0: Yeah, they're going to have their work cut out for them against this Rams front four. That when I watched their game against Wyoming last week, I was really impressed with what they did up front, winning at the line of scrimmage. Something to keep an eye on, though. Their edges crash very hard in the run game, trying to take away the running back. But you can't do that against Will Burns, or he'll beat you around the edge.
7: Absolutely. And when you look at this Colorado State defense, they pride themselves on movement, all kinds of different pressures, different fronts. You watch their film, and you'll see some fronts like, are these guys misaligned? Are they in the right spot? Just because of how confusing it looks. But

0: they end up executing the play, and that's why they're able to have the success they have. So crashing hard down on the edge is going to leave a lot of openings for Will Burns to get out there and attack the edge of their defense. So we'll see what happens today.
1: I'll tell you, a guy who's becoming a weekly player to watch for Southern Utah on the defensive side of the ball, where you certainly would love to see some growth and progress this week, Parker Vance, the redshirt freshman. Coach Fitzgerald hyped up the offseason that he had, felt like he really got better during a redshirt campaign last year. He has forced three turnovers in the first two games. Interception at Montana, game-sealing interception off the deflection from Lincoln Tuioti Mariner against Weber State, and he forced a fumble last week against the Wildcats. He's been awesome on the back end.
0: Yeah, big-time players make big-time plays, and that's exactly what he's done for this defense. And this is a game where he needs to step up and have a great day. Not only Parker, but everybody in the back end. You heard Coach Fitzgerald talk about the struggles they had defensively with their defensive backs, but they've definitely put an emphasis on playing better throughout practice, and now is their time to step up and have a great day today.
1: Yeah, we'll take one final break. When we get back, we'll get you set for kickoff with our keys to the game. That's coming up next from Van Wagner. 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
1: Kickoff slated for 5 minutes from now between Southern Utah and Colorado State in their first ever meeting on the football field. Spencer McLaughlin, Lyle Santos with you here on the Kabuto pregame show. Colorado State running right through the band in the orange jerseys with green numbers outlined in white, the white helmets, the white pants, and a little bit of orange and green trimmed all around their jerseys. A lot going on with their agricultural game. Southern Utah will be in a red, white, red combo. But as Colorado State takes the field, Lyle, let's get to our keys to the game brought to you by Stephen Wade Toyota. I think for Southern Utah, number one, they have got to be able to find a way to run the football. It is going to be hard against this Colorado State team. You play a team out of the Pac-12, you know how much tougher it's going to be to win up front. The run game is so essential what Southern Utah does. I think they have to be able to find success today as the Thunderbirds take the field to a chorus of boos from the Rams faithful. Wouldn't have it any other way.
0: Oh, yeah. When you look at this run game, right? In Colorado State's defense, you're the big program, right? You're the FBS team. You're big, bad Colorado State today. And their mindset might be on defense. We're bigger and stronger than you. We're just going to play base defense. That maybe they won't bring all that crazy movement and the crazy pressures. But yes, SUU has to establish a run game early on, early and often, using guys like Floyd Chalk and Will Burns to get going and get the ball down the field.
1: On the defensive side of the ball,

0: feels like the chunk plays in the passing game have to be taken away from this Colorado State team.
1: Yeah, so when you put pressure on the quarterback, that's one of the best ways to solve that problem. Force them to run the ball. They're going to be option heavy. The quarterback's going to look to get out of the pocket and run and hurt this team with his legs. But the more pressure you can put on him, the quicker you can break him and eliminate that passing game.
0: Now, why don't you finish us off with key number three to this game, Lyle?
1: Key number three, I'm going to say continuing to control the clock on offense. Last week, they had the ball for 38 minutes. That is huge. If you can keep Haas Haney out of this game and keep him on the sideline and keep that offense on the sideline and all nine of those guys that got the ball last week, it's going to be in your favor to walk away with the win.
0: Well, Southern Utah is at midfield for the coin toss now. Those are your keys to the game brought to you by Stephen Wade. Your captains today, Jesse Garza, the linebacker, Lincoln Tuioti Mariner, also a linebacker, Sini Tuiaki, a vocal leader for this Thunderbirds team, and QB1, the man himself, Will Burns, Southern Utah, in the matte red helmets with T-Birds in white on either side of the helmet, white jersey with red numbers and a black, red, black stripe. The black stripe's a little smaller than the red one on the sides of the shoulder pads, and they have got the all red pants. It is quite the uniform game, and while I think both uniform combinations look good individually, Lyle, I do wonder at times when you're a quarterback looking at things out of the corner of your eye, how much do you cross up red and orange in a game like this?
1: Yeah, it might be a little tricky, but you know, hopefully with Will Burns today, that won't be a problem for him. I think he's got a little bit more on his plate, but yeah, that peripheral vision can get a little tricky sometimes, but I think we'll be good, and I really like SUU's jerseys. New jerseys, first time wearing the threads, they look great out there.
0: Yeah, they do look fantastic. The stripe on the side of the shoulder pad adds just a little bit of flair, a little bit of depth, a little bit of moxie yep. out there. But yeah. As we get set for the first quarter, I want to remind you, Johnny Max is the official bird watching party of SUU Athletics. Head over in your SUU gear, get a free appetizer, and enter to win a free SUU football helmet. Johnny Max, your home for the T-Birds. Our officiating crew led by Dwayne Johnson, no relation to The Rock that I am aware of.
1: He might be
0: evening.
1: Bald, though. Who knows?
0: Might be. Shadows cascading about 50% across the field going away from us. And I bet you by the end of the first quarter, the field will be well covered in that regard. And that's something else to keep an eye out for in the passing game is when you have to deal with shadows and the glare, it can be hard for receivers to pick up the ball in the air. It can also be hard for return men to get an eye on where they need to be under the ball.
1: Yes, for sure. But for SUU's offense, I feel like Coach Fitzgerald, Coach Will Brunson, especially the offensive line, they probably want it to be windy. They probably want it to be those kind of conditions. That way they can continue to run the ball, but it can definitely be really tricky. But again, you just got to do your job to the best of your ability and not let those kind of things play a factor.
0: You can hear the crowd roaring alive. Great environment. They are continuing to file in here in Fort Collins at Canvas Stadium. Tens of thousands strong, mostly decked out in orange. There's an upper bowl on the far side that's rather scattered with fans, but the lower bowl is almost jam-packed full and sold out, and Southern Utah will kick off from right to left to begin the game. Jaden Rogers will boot it from just inside the left hash mark to our right. So it'll be the Southern Utah defense on the field first. Mel Brown among the return men back deep, one of the premier playmakers and UConn transfers for this Colorado State team. These two programs have never met before, but that all changes right now. Ready to roll with a great environment on hand. It's the Thunderbirds, it's the Rams, air versus ground. Rogers looks left, looks right, right hand in the air, trots up, boots it away with a right foot, sidewinding end over end kick, launched all the way through the end zone. There's the third cannon that we've heard in the last 40 minutes. It's a touchback to the 25-yard line. Comes the Colorado State offense, led by Oklahoma State transfer Haas Haney. Got injured after winning the starting job last year, played in just one game with the Cowboys. The Rams certainly happy to have him back there, rocking number 8 in those orange jerseys with the green numbers, the white pants, the white helmets. and sprinkles of orange and green in the logo on that helmet, as well as the Rams celebrate Agricultural Day. First and 10 for the Rams, going left to right. They spot the ball on the near hash. Two receivers in tight to the left, one in tight to the right. Haney, right foot in front of the left, takes a chest high snap, bubble screen on the far side. It's caught. Amari on York misses the tackle, scurries across the 30 to the 30.

0: 32-yard line and a gain of about 6 yards on first down. Pass is caught by Terrence Smith Jr. and an easy completion for the Rams to get their day started.
1: Again, you're going to see this Colorado State offense attack SU's defense in the screen game, attack the perimeter of this defense, and they're going to hope that with those screens, it's going to open up bigger plays in their passing game.
0: Underway in the first quarter, gain of 7. Second down and 3 for the Rams at their own 32. Two receivers left, 2 to the right. Haney's in the shotgun with a running back off his right hip. Motion man from left to right. Pop pass coming to the near side. Gets a couple of blocks. Cuts it up to the 40. 45-50. Near side, 45-40. 35-30. Sideline, 20. 15. 10-5. Gets another block. 5. Pylon touchdown. Colorado State. 2 plays. They go the length of the field. And that didn't take very long for the Rams to get on the board. And the fans are alive. Cedric Ross, the first touch of the true freshman's career, is a 68-yard. It'll go down as a reception on the pop pass for a touchdown. On for the extra point is Cali Numa, the North Texas transfer. Spent 2 years with the Mean Green. Snap, hold, kick is up. Extra point is through, and it is good. 7-0 Colorado State with the early lead. 14-13 to go in quarter number one. Not the start the Thunderbird defense was looking for, as the Rams need just 2 plays to get themselves on the board. And so that'll turn things over to the Southern Utah offense to try to make a statement. Savage is proud to support SU Athletics and is the official transport and logistics partner of Thunderbird football. From heavy haul to specialized transport, Savage can move anything, anytime, anywhere. Contact Savage today for all your transport and logistics needs. And they sponsor that drive summary for Colorado State. Lyle, 2 plays, 75 yards in 47 seconds. That happened fast.
1: Hey, you talk about starting the game off fast. Colorado State's offense has definitely checked that box. And on that touchdown right there, you had a huge key block down the field by number 0, RJ Vick, making a huge block to spring them into the end zone and, again, to start fast just how you want to on offense.
0: Kavon Craig, the punter, handles the kickoff duties for Colorado State. To our left, has the ball teed up just inside the far hash mark. Southern Utah sends David Spute back to our right as one of the return men. Craig looks left, looks right, right hand in the air, runs up, boots it end over end, and this one will also go well through the end zone over the head of Hubert Thomas for a touchback. So out comes the Southern Utah offense led by Will Burns, who, frankly, Lyle, has been making a case for Big Sky Offensive Player of the Year through 2 games. He has been magnificent throwing the ball and especially running it.
1: He has been a huge, huge key to this offense's success. And like we've been talking about, he's going to look to hurt this Colorado State defense in the air as well as using his legs.
0: 14-13 to go, first quarter. Thunderbirds offense looking for a response down 7-0. First and 10 at their own 25. Ball on the near hash going right to left. 2 receivers left. Spute motions in, motions back out on the near side. They fake the handoff to Chalk. Burns pumps, shovels, and he's got a complete to Mark Bales, and he loses the ball as he went down to the 38-yard line. There's a mad scrum up near the 45. Looks like Colorado State got on top of it, and they did.
1: It's a nice job by Colorado State's defense, forcing a fumble earlier in the game. Talked about their game last week against Wyoming, forcing a bunch of turnovers, 4 of them. That is not the way you want to start on offense for Southern Utah.
0: Umar Diomande got on it for the Rams, had an interception last week against Wyoming. Now he's got a fumble recovery. And 3 plays into this game, Southern Utah has given up a touchdown and fumbled. It was a little shovel pass on the RPO by Will Burns, and Bales was wise to turn up field. He had room, just did not tuck the ball away. Southern Utah with a late substitution. It is first and 10 Rams at the SUU 45, going right to left, ball on the near hash. Pistol look for Haney, calling out directions. Motions a man into the backfield. 3 guys there. Turn around, hand it, running right through the lane to the 35, to the 40 on the near numbers, and he's thrown down at about the 38-yard line of Southern Utah. That's the first carry of the game for Darrell Robinson. One time Charlotte, one time UConn, one time Auburn transfer. With a good gain on first down, he picks up 7, 2nd and 3.
1: Nice inside zone to the right here. I think you're going to see this Colorado State offense attack the middle of the field as well as the outside in the run game.
0: Rams are on the attack in the early going at the SU 38, 2nd down and 3. Pistol

0: So look, one receiver split each way. And he motions a man in from the left. Play action, turns his shoulder, squares him up. Deep shot, got a man wide open in the end zone. He's got it with two hands for a touchdown. Terrence Smith Jr., a second touchdown for the Rams.
1: You know, you look at that play,

0: the play action. So four plays, two touchdowns for Colorado State. Extra point is up, and it is good. 14-0 Rams, 13-21 to go in the first quarter. Southern Utah is in a big hole, and the offense will look to get on the board when we come back. From Van Wagner, this is the SUU Football Radio Network, presented by Intermountain Health. Thunderbirds down 14-0 with 13-21 to go in the first quarter. We're back in Fort Collins after this.
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0: 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Nobody out-pizzas the Hut, and nobody supports the T-Birds like Pizza Hut. 13-21 to go in the first quarter. Colorado State 14, Southern Utah 0. It has been a hot start for the Rams, and the Thunderbirds are getting set to receive the kickoff from Kevon Craig from my left at the 35-yard line. Spencer McLaughlin, Lyle Santos with you here on the SU Radio Network. Runs up with his right foot end over end, sends in the air. Spute runs up at the near hash mark, catches the 4-yard line, and begins the return. Veers to the 15-yard line, breaks through a tackle at the 20, 25 to the 30, and he's hit from behind for a couple extra yards. Beyond the 30 to about the 33-yard line or so. That was actually Talmadge Brown, 25, not 15, back there with a good return for the Southern Utah offense. So everything for Southern Utah here, Lyle, on both sides of the ball, to me, has one thing resonating. They need to find a way to settle in.
8: Yes, and I think a great way to settle in is to start running the ball. Do what you're best at. Stick to your bread and butter. Run the ball. Utilize your tight ends. You got big Hayden George in the backfield, number 88, looking to be a lead blocker for Floyd Chalk.
0: First and 10 for Southern Utah at their own 33. Two receivers right, one to left. Spute motions around, goes back out to the right side, handoff to Chalk. He goes along the right side, and he is tripped up, running by in big number 77, Jelani Leva. Gets to the 35-yard line. He picks up 2 yards, second down and 8.
8: Spencer, you're going to see these guards pull a lot today right there. Jelani Leva, the left guard, using a shuffle pull for A-gap power. They're going to utilize these guards a lot in the run game. Get them going, get them out in space to get big runs going.
0: Ahead of the chains here, what Will Brunson likes to see, the offensive coordinator and play caller. Second down and 8 for Southern Utah, their own 35. Same formation. Two receivers right, one in tight to the left. That's Bales. Burns in the gun. Feet even. He flexes out. Floyd Chalk takes a drop. Looks over the middle. Flushes to his right. Man in his face. Jukes him. Runs back to the 25. Zips on the sideline. Out of bounds. Just threw it away. Incomplete. Wise decision. Nobody was open. That brings up third

0: 8 for the Thunderbirds offense.
1: Definitely not a position SGU wants to be in right now in this third and long situation. This is where, as an offensive line, as a unit, and as an entire unit, you need to be on your P's and Q's and see pre-snap potential pressure that's coming, potential blitzes. All that kind of stuff is huge in third and long situations.
0: Kenyon Agers had the pressure on the athletic Will Burns, who needs to make a pass here on 3rd and 8 for the Thunderbirds, looking for their first down of the game. Trips right. Burns in the gun. Flat-footed. Pressure comes from his right. Dumps it out left. Chalk the catch at the 35. Gets away from one tackle. Stays on his feet. The 40. Still on his feet at the 42-yard line. He's close to the first down. Looks like he has it as he's driven out by a horde of orange, and they're moving the chains. What an effort from Floyd Chalk, and he moves the sticks.
1: If you need a guy on this SU offense to break a tackle, it's definitely going to be a guy like Floyd Chalk. He's such a good player in this offense. They're able to obviously hand him off the ball and find him in space in the passing game as well.
0: He made two Rams miss. 1st and 10, Southern Utah, their own 43. 12:20 to go, first quarter, trailing 14-0. Will Burns in the gun. Empty look. 3 right, 2 to his left. Takes a snap, 4-man rush, drops, zips over the middle. He's got Bales leaping, two-handed grab as he lunged out. Couldn't keep his feet, but he's all the way into Rams territory, down to the 35-yard line. A chunk play and the best one for this Southern Utah offense today.
1: 4th reception for Mark Bales on the season. He was a huge factor in this offense. You talk about key points to victory is getting Mark Bales the ball. He's such a great athlete. He's a big body, gets downfield quick. Huge play for SU's offense.
0: He picks up 22 yards there. 1st and 10, Southern Utah at the Rams 35, trailing 14-0, 11:15 to go, first quarter. Heavy backfield, H-back and 2 running backs for Will Burns. Hands it off up the middle. Ala'ila Faleula scurries forward and lowers the shoulder pads to get to the 31-yard line. Gain of 4, 2nd down and 6. An SU lineman's helmet came off. That's Jack Beardall, one of the guards. He has to come out of the game, and they send on A.J. Dutch over, the 6'3", 295-pound redshirt junior from Gilbert, Arizona. Gain of 4, 2nd and 6.
1: No Kamori Reed today for SU's offense. Look to see a lot of guys getting different carries, not only Floyd Chalk, but a handful of other running backs.
0: 3-man backfield again for Burns on 2nd and 6 at the Rams 31, going right to left. Ala'ila Faleula to his right, Chalk to his left. They're just offset, each side of his hip. Straight drop to throw. Floats one over the middle. It's tipped at the line, incomplete behind the outstretched left hand of Mark Bales. It falls, and it's 3rd down once again. That one came off wobbly.
1: I like how SU's attacking the middle of Colorado State's defense. Obviously, a couple plays prior to that one, Mark Bales over the middle to get him closer to the end zone. Failed attempt right there.
0: Yeah, it looked like maybe the big paw of Tavion Robinson, the third-year one-time transfer from Hutchinson Community College, got in there and made the play. 3rd and 6 for Southern Utah. Colorado State's 31 going right to left. Trips left, 1 to the right. Burns motion spewed to the right side. 2 receivers each way. He's behind Hayden George, the tight end over there, stacked. Burns staring at a 4-man front. That many come on the rush. Throws on the slant. It's spewed wide open for a 1st down in breaking route. He's down to the 20-yard line. Lassoed to the 19. He moves the sticks. And David Spew with his 2nd catch of the year. He has been big for this Thunderbirds team.
1: Good protection up front by SU's offense, shutting down the twist. And David Spew as open as he can be to get the 1st down for SUU, getting closer and closer to the end zone.
0: Had the big catch last week against Weber State of 44 yards. Also had a few catches against Montana in the opener. 10 minutes to go, first quarter, down 14-0. Southern Utah, 1st and 10 at the Colorado State 20. Motion man in the backfield, shotgun handoff to Chalk. He veers back to the right. He tunnels forward, really gets to the 19, maybe picks up a yard on the play. 2nd down and 9.
1: Little inside zone to the left. Floyd looking to cut it back. Too much pressure on the inside, forcing him to cut back. And no gain for SU.
0: He was trying to run behind Logan Dunfield, the tight end in there to block. Southern Utah loves the way these tight ends block, led by Josh Acord, who Delane Fitzgerald said was the best player on the field last week in the win over Weber State. 2 of those tight ends to the right of the formation, Dunfield and Hayden George. 2 receivers split to the left, Spute and Bales on 2nd and 9 at the Rams 19. Spute in motion left to right, fake the handoff, throw to Spute in the flat behind his left hip, incomplete. Had to turn around as he sprinted into the flat. That's one Will Burns, if he would do it over, might want to hand off to Floyd Chalk.
1: Yeah, looking back on that one going on with the game, it might hurt him a little bit, but it's all about moving on. Next play mentality. Wanted to highlight Colorado State's linebacker, number 2, Omar Diamante, on that inside run play, getting low.

0: making offensive linemen miss. It's what he's best at, and they rely on him heavily to make plays for this defense.
1: 9:16 to go, first quarter. Colorado State 14, Southern Utah 0. Thunderbirds have it 3rd and 9 at the Rams 19. Trips left. Chalk flexes out. Burns alone in the backfield, staring at a four-man front. Claps his hands. Chest high snap. Tunnel screen spew. Got a couple blocks. Cuts it up. 20-15-10 near hash mark. He lunges. He is in for a touchdown. Southern Utah strikes on the money down again, and David Spute with his first career touchdown. What a time for it. And how about the execution as the Thunderbirds are right back into the game?
0: Just what SU needed. Got their left tackle out there, Sarai Candielli, with a huge block to get David Spute in the end zone. Just what they need to get some momentum going for this team.
1: Boy, what a spark David Spute has been. Without Devin Downing today, he's stepping up big time. 2 third-down receptions. That one goes for 6. Snap, hold, kick, extra point from the right foot of Jaden Rogers. Up and good. And with 9:10 to go in the first quarter, Southern Utah punches back. They trail Colorado State 14-7. What a ball game we have brewing here in Fort Collins. We will step aside from Van Wagner. This is the SU Football Radio Network from the Intermountain Health broadcast booth. We're back after this.
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1: A big response from Southern Utah to cut the deficit in half. 14-7, they trail Colorado State here, not even halfway through the first quarter. Spencer McLaughlin, Lyle Santos with you here on the Thunderbird Football Radio Network. 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How about that drive for Southern Utah? Trailing 14-0 on the road. Great environment here from this Colorado State faithful. And man, they went down the field. 10 plays, 67 yards in 4 minutes and 4 seconds with 3 third-down conversions that turned into first down, sponsored by State Bank.
0: Hey, you can't not highlight that play over the middle by Mark Bales. It is so crucial that Will Burns finds a way to get the ball in his hands. And when it's not going at Mark Bales, it's finding guys like Jack Fairchild, Anson Kraut, even Hayden George stepping up as tight end number one today. Again, chipping away at him one play at a time. Nothing fancy. Sticking to the bread and butter of this offense, being able to run the ball, get Floyd Chalk going. And again, just a nice drive by SU, getting in the end zone, getting some points on the board.
1: After a start that could not have been much slower for this Thunderbird program, the offense comes up with a much-needed spark. Now the defense has to respond. Jaden Rogers to kick it to our left from the 35-yard line. Looks left, looks right, right hand in the air, brings it down, runs up, right foot, end over end, and he blasts this one right through the middle of the end zone, maybe going towards the left upright there, and out comes the Rams offense led by Haas Haney, who's off to a hot start, Lyle. 3 of 3, 113 yards and 2 touchdowns, and he and the Rams offense will start at their own 25.
0: You can see it in his play so far in this game. He is comfortable back there. He has a lot of trust in his offensive line that they're going to pick up anything that's coming out of SUU's defense. And on that last drive, you saw number 30, Jonathan Landry of SUU's defense, get beat over the top, and this can be a big drive for him to step back up and make a play for this defense.
1: Haas Haney comes out in the pistol. They scored a touchdown on this look earlier. 1st and 10, Colorado State at their own 25. Flexes Mel Brown to his right hip, 2 receivers right, 1 to the left. Fake the handoff to Brown, throw over the middle, pass tipped in the air, and it falls incomplete. Good hands that time by Kashawn.

0: Sean Johnson, the nickelback that got his hands in the passing lane on the RPO, second and 10.
1: Hey, you see Parker Vance, number 22, big playmaker for SU's defense, getting a nice hit on a receiver there, who unfortunately is down right now for CSU's offense.
0: Yeah, once that ball is tipped, you can pretty much do whatever you'd like to wide receivers, as many have learned over the years. Unfortunately, there is an injured Ram that the medical staff is attending to right now. But let's talk about Southern Utah and what they did on that last offensive drive. Three third down conversions all through the air. The effort from Floyd Chalk really got it started.
1: Oh, yeah. And like I said, sticking to your bread and butter, being able to run the ball in between the tackles, attacking the outside of the defense when you need to, and utilizing more guys. It's not about just giving Floyd Chalk the ball or Will taking it for 20 himself. Spreading the ball around to all different playmakers on the offense, especially guys like David Spew. Spence, I'm sure you've been around David. He's not the biggest guy in the room, but his effort is phenomenal. He plays extremely hard all four quarters and is always looking to make plays for this offense. And he'll stick his nose in there and be a really good blocker as well.
0: Tom Doy jogs off the field under his own power. A good sign. The UConn transfer in his third year of college football came over with Coach Mora this offseason from UConn here to Colorado State. 9:07 to go in the first quarter. Colorado State 14, Southern Utah 7. And the Rams are second down and 10. First time they haven't gone forward on first down so far in the game. Haney in the gun. One receiver in tight to the left, who goes in motion to make it two to his right. Fakes the handoff, pressure in his face by Aiden Hall, runs all the way back to the 8-yard line, near side, slings it all the way down the sideline. It's incomplete. Jackson Harper tried to get a shovel to scoop it off the turf. He couldn't, and a big opportunity here for the Southern Utah defense. It's a third and 10.
1: It's a really nice job by Marion York coming from the field. SU's defense being in this field pressure, getting in the backfield and really forcing him to throw that ball. Those are the kind of plays you need, Spencer. Get them in these third down situations. Even better, third and long, in order to give your chance to have success.
0: First third down of the game for Colorado State. Third and 10 at their own 25. Two men in the backfield. Brown flexes out to the right. Haney Schnapp, shotgun snap. Five-man rush. Runs to the left. He's got a lane. 25 to the 30. Trying to get by Parker Vance. He slips through the arm tackle and does. Crosses the 35 to the 36-yard line. Gain of 11 on third down and 10. Two Thunderbirds had a chance at Haas Haney, but he is slippery.
1: Yeah, it's no secret. He's dangerous with his legs. Does a really good job getting out of the pocket and beating Parker Vance and getting the first down.
0: Colton Swanson ultimately made the stop, but not after an 11-yard gain. 8:35 to go, first quarter. Colorado State 14, Southern Utah 7. Rams have it first and 10 at their own 36, going left to right. Motion man Jackson Harper in from the right side. Boomerangs back out. Snap back to Haney. Looks. Wants a deep shot. Was going to one. Cork got it away, falling to the ground on the near side. It's caught for a short gain. Two Thunderbirds, two Iote, Mariner, and Johnson got in there on the stop. Haas Haney wanted to put everything he had on that deep ball, and Southern Utah took it away, forced the check down.
1: It's a pretty solid protection up front by Colorado State's offense. Miles Amy getting back there, looking to put some more pressure on the quarterback. Just not enough, but he's able to get it out and get a two-yard gain.
0: What an effort. Haney was full on Mahomes in the Tampa Bay Bucks Super Bowl matchup when he was parallel to the ground and got that throw away. So it's a gain of two. The officials are stopping this play. And Delane Fitzgerald believes that Haas Haney was down when he let go of that ball. And it is going to be reviewed. Dwayne Johnson just announced. 7:46 to go, first quarter. Colorado State the 14-7 lead after the big momentum-claiming offensive touchdown drive for Southern Utah. Delane Fitzgerald sensing the importance of his defense getting off the field without allowing any points.
1: Yeah, Colorado State's offense was just in a third and long situation not too long ago before Haney was able to pick up that first down with his legs. They need to capitalize when they have this offense in that position. Third and long is not fun to be in. That's when you got to expect all the craziness from any type of defense. So they got to capitalize on that next time they can get him in that type of situation.
0: Well, they are showing a replay on the Jumbotron here in Fort Collins. And let's just say they've stopped it at a point where the ball is blurred out of the picture because it just left Haney's hand and he's on the ground. So we'll be left guessing. It looked in real time to me, Lyle, like he got it off. This was a booth-initiated review, though.

0: This was not an SUU challenge from Delane Fitzgerald. So they might have seen something, or Coach Fitz has pulled the age-old trick. Hey, you guys need to review that one. But yeah, I don't want to use my challenge right now.
1: Yeah, he probably did say something like that. Got the refs thinking, wants to challenge them at their job. That's what Fitz, some of the best stuff he's known for.
0: So here's something I'm noticing on the Colorado State Jumbotron that I've never seen before. There's a timer that is indicating how long the review has taken. That review took a minute and 40 seconds. And he was down. So this is going to be a sack instead of a 2-yard gain. The fans don't care for the call. That all took less than 2 minutes. I have not seen that in a stadium before, timing the length of the review. And here's the interesting thing. The numbers were green. And once it went past 90 seconds, the numbers turned red, as if to indicate that's the line that the officials are going for. And Haney was well behind the line when he let go of that ball. So it's all the way back to the 26-yard line. That's a 10-yard sack for Southern Utah. 7:45 to go in a rolling clock first quarter. Rams 14, Thunderbirds 7. Rams first down, or rather second down and long. Haney, shotgun snap, back to throw, takes a deep shot. That's a man, Parker Vance, missed it, but it's dropped. Oh, what a hectic sequence there. Taron Smith Jr. had the touchdown earlier. Parker Vance baited him into the throw and then misplayed the jump. It's 3rd and 20, as this was a straight drop.
1: Aiden Hall putting some good pressure on the quarterback, getting his hands up, making it a little blurry for Haney to get that ball downfield. Nice job by SU's defense right there.
0: This has got to be a stop for the Southern Utah defense with 7:35 to go in the first quarter, trailing by a touchdown. Bunch right on 3rd and 20 for Colorado State at their own 26. Haney takes a peek to the right to get signals from the sideline. In the shotgun, right foot in front of the left. Chest high snap, 3-man rush. They've got the contain on, takes a deep shot. Rainbow down the near side. Man is out there, it's caught. Near numbers at the 30, tripped up at the 25-yard line. Jackson Harper flips the field, and that was a play that Southern Utah just could not have.
1: Momentum in Colorado State's favor again. Huge play. Seems to be a little bit of confusion between Tim Christian and Sean Mays on this play. Not too sure what happened in the back end there, but a massive gain for Colorado State's offense.
0: It's a gain of 49 yards on 3rd down and 20. Boy, that is a killer. And Haas Haney has got 162 yards passing. 1st and 10 at the SU 25, leading 14-7. Pistol handoff running left, nowhere to go. A cyclone through the tackles. Boy, good work to get just 2 yards out of what was really nothing for the Rams offensively. Darrell Robinson got the carry. 2nd and 8, 6:38 to go. First quarter, Colorado State leading Southern Utah 14-7. Rams are at the Thunderbird 23-yard line.
1: When you have big explosives like that as an offense, especially in the air, now it gives you some more momentum to be able to run the ball, take some pressure off your wide receivers instead of getting downfield, just making some key blocks.
0: Haney's in the gun. Two tight ends left, two receivers right. Running back off his left hip. A toss that way. Southern Utah is there. Great play downhill. Miles Amy, the defensive end, tripped up Mel Brown. No gain on the play. 3rd down and 8. And another opportunity for this Thunderbird defense. They have allowed back-to-back 3rd down conversions of at least 10 yards.
1: Got some new bodies coming in for SU's defense. Lincoln, Tuioti Mariner staying on the field. One of the captains of this defense looking to make a play. Huge stop for SU coming up.
0: He and Mason Stromstad are the linebackers. Johnson the nickel, 4-man front, 3rd and 8 at the SU 23. Shotgun, hip high snap. Haney back to throw, steps up, pressure from behind. Wrapped up and he is down. He was able to hold on to the ball, got to the line of scrimmage. It's a field goal try coming on, and the Southern Utah pass rush gets home.
1: I want to say that's number 97, Colton Swanson, stepping up, getting in the backfield, getting his hands and getting his hands on the quarterback, making a huge play for SU's defense, exactly what they need. And get, again, Spencer, got to capitalize on those 3rd and long situations, and they did right there.
0: Callie Numa, the North Texas transfer, was 11 of 12 on field goals last year, 0 for 1 last week. This is a 39-yard attempt from straightaway, kicking left to right, operation clean, ball is away, plenty of leg, and it is up and good. Colorado State extends the lead 17-7 with 4:54 to go in an eventful first quarter. Thunderbirds to receive the kickoff when we get back from Van Wagner. 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
0: 10 plays, 53 yards. Colorado State gets a 40-yard field goal officially by Callie Numa to extend their lead to 17-7 with 4:54 to play in quarter number one. From Fort Collins, Colorado, Spencer McLaughlin, Lyle Santos with the air on the SU Football Radio Network. And it will once again be Kevon Craig, the punter, to handle the kickoff duties from left to right. A lot has happened in this first quarter. If you just tuned in, Colorado State ran four offensive plays in less than 2 minutes and had 14 points. Southern Utah responded with a 10-play, 67-yard touchdown drive after fumbling on their opening possession. And they got themselves into the end zone with David Spute's first career touchdown. So Craig ready to kick it away. And Southern Utah has Talmadge Brown back deep to my right. Ball is end over end, and that will go into the end zone, and it is fielded. Out he comes, 5, 10, 15, middle of the field, 20, 25, Cyclones, and knocked down to the ground, WWE style, to the 29-yard line. Hubert Thomas with a good return. Solid field position for the Thunderbirds once again, and Will Burns on that first drive. Once again, Lyle, very solid on the road.
5: Yeah, I like to see the passing game continue for SUU's offense. It's going to be crucial for them to get the ball downfield. Obviously, they have a great running game with Floyd Chalk and Will himself, but being able to get it in the air is going to help them for sure.
0: First and 10, Southern Utah at their own 29. Two receivers right, one to the left. That's Jack Fairchild. Floyd Chalk is the running back. Spute, the motion man, goes all the way around. Burns and Chalk, who gets a little handoff, running right, finds a little lane, scoots through, and he is escorted down to the turf at the 36-yard line. Gain of 7 yards on first down. Good run for the Thunderbirds.
5: You heard Coach Fitz talk about the offensive line, right? It's a young group having all returners next year. Not focused on next year, focusing right now. But you have to highlight number 67, Nestor Crowell, in the right tackle position, coming from St. Louis High School. They're making a big block right there to get some yards for this offense.
0: Second and three for Southern Utah at their own 36. Diamond formation in the backfield. Two tight ends offset in front of Burns. Chalk, the tailback, directly behind him. One receiver split each way. Chalk flexes to his left hip, claps his hands, has the snap, gives the Chalk up the middle, patiently waits, tries to bounce but can't, and they give him maybe half a yard on the play. Good push up front by Gabe Jones for Colorado State. That sets up another third down. Southern Utah, 3 of 3 on the money down so far. Less than 4 minutes to go in the first quarter. Colorado State 17, Southern Utah 7, trying to keep the offense

0: It's on the field.
1: Yeah, Colorado State's defensive line doing a really nice job there, eliminating any type of movement and getting SU in a third and short situation.
2: Crush Sowers broke the huddle first at center, then Southern Utah hurried to break the huddle. Snap, pistol handoff, Burns keeps it around the left side, and he lunges forward through a tackle. It's going to depend on the spot. Near side official has him just short. It was one hand of the defender, Elijah Brown, that got him to the turf. He looks to be a half yard short, and it looks like Southern Utah is sending the punting unit on, at least at the moment. Boy, it was certainly close, but that ball is definitely in front of the line to gain. And so we will hear from Danny Valencia for the first time. Less than 3 minutes to go in the first quarter, 17-7, Colorado State the lead, and Southern Utah punting or lining up to do so at their own 39. Valencia from his 25 takes a low snap, walks up. Boy, he gets a wobbly spiral away, and it is fair caught inside the Rams' 15-yard line by Jackson Harper. So that's where the Colorado State offense will take over when we get back. 2:43 to play in the first quarter. Colorado State 17, Southern Utah 7. From Van Wagner, this is the SU Football Radio Network presented by Intermountain Health. We are back in Fort Collins right after this.
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2: A 49-yard punt from Danny Valencia puts the Rams back at their own 13-yard line, leading the Thunderbirds 17-7 with 2:43 to go in the first quarter. Spencer McLaughlin, Lyle Santos with you here in Fort Collins for the first ever meeting between Colorado State and Southern Utah. Haas Haney in the gun, two receivers left, one to the right, first and 10, ball in the middle of the field. Motions Juice Vereen to the left side, throws a quick screen that way. It's caught on the perimeter, and Marion York flies downhill and makes the tackle out of bounds at the, call it 18-and-a-half-yard line. So a gain of 5 yards makes it second down and five. A short five or a long four, depending on how you want to look at it. R.J. Vick on the reception. Rams playing quickly. Quick pass near side, caught by Smith. The Cyclones pass one defender across the 30, taken down by Jonathan Landry. He's got a first down. There was some tempo from this Colorado State offense, and that is a State Bank first down. 2:20 to go. First quarter, 17-7. Colorado State the lead. And the ball on their own side of the field. They spot it at the 31-yard line. Going left to right, ball in the near hash. Trips to the left side. One receiver to the right. That is R.J. Vick, the player we highlighted in the pregame. He's joined by the running back, Mel Brown, to his right. Haney is alone in the gun. Four-man rush, quick screen. Brown has the catch, makes a juke, doesn't have much. Couple of Thunderbirds there. Landry and Tuioti Mariner in pursuit. Gain of, they give him 3 yards.

0: on the play, second down and 7.
1: Mentioned it pregame, Spencer. CSU loves this screen game out of their offense. And something you have to understand as well with the screen game, that means they put a lot of trust in their wide receivers to make key blocks, right? It's not just the offensive line or the play side tackle getting out to the flat. They need their wide receivers to be able to strain and sustain so they can get yards on these screens.
0: 90 seconds to go in the first quarter. Southern Utah's defense looking for a splash play. Rams have it second and 7 at their own 34. Under center and a fly sweep handoff running to the left. A lot of speed. It's Ross trying to get to the edge. He had the long touchdown earlier and he falls forward just shy of the line to gain. Tim Christian and Marion York got downhill and makes it third down and 1. Coming up on a minute to go in the first quarter. Cedric Ross, the first stat of his career was the second play from scrimmage, a 68-yard, what officially goes down as a touchdown reception. And with 55 seconds to go in the first quarter, Southern Utah's defense looking for a stop on a 3rd and 1. Pistol look for the Rams. 2 receivers left, 1 to the right. Haney motions a man from left to right to tight end, who shuffles and goes back. Handoff up the middle, and boy, it is close. I don't know. Mel Brown got hit. Oh, the far side official immediately says he reached the line to gain. I don't know about that. Looked like Aiden Hall had him hit in the backfield. He maybe got, that would have been worth a measurement at the very least. Ball spotted at the 41-yard line. Less than 20 seconds to go in the first quarter. We'll see if Jim Mora Jr. wants to call another play. He's got the pistol look again, and he does. Fakes the play action, does Haney. Stands in a clean pocket. Rifles a deep shot. Got a man out there. Ball up for grabs. Parker Vance, a circus interception. He bobbled it with 2 hands, tipped it to himself, and he has his 4th turnover of the year. You can't believe this redshirt freshman. What a play. Haney left it too far to the inside, and Parker Vance baited him into it, and he's got it all the way with a tumbling circus interception. And Southern Utah takes over with 4 seconds to go in the first quarter, trailing 17-7. What a play.
1: I think it's fair to say that Parker Vance is a ball hawk. Anytime that ball is in the air, in his mind, that is his ball. CSU's offense looking to get a big shot down the field, and they pay for it right there.
0: 3rd straight week he's had an interception, forced a fumble last week as well. Final play of the first quarter, just 4 seconds on the game clock. Thunderbirds down 10, 1st and 10 at their own 12. Heavy set, 2 receivers left for Burns in the gun. Claps his hands, chest high snap, gives to Chuck. Jitterbugs to the left, and he falls forward, getting 2 yards on the play. 2nd down and 8. That's how the first quarter comes to a close. The big momentum on Southern Utah's side after the interception by Parker Vance. Thunderbirds have it, trailing by 10 here in Fort Collins on a beautiful fall evening for football. From Van Wagner, this is the SU Football Radio Network from Intermountain Health. 17-7, Colorado State on top. Thunderbirds with it when we get back.
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0: What a play to end the first quarter. Southern Utah trailing Colorado State 17-7 as we get set to begin quarter number 2. 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Spencer McLaughlin, Lyle Santos with you here. I am still riding off the high of watching Parker Vance make another

0: interception 3 weeks in a row. And look at the caliber of opponent. He's doing it against Montana, Weber State, and the true freshman, Nate Daly, who was balling all day. And now you have Haas Haney, who was at Oklahoma State last year.
1: Yeah, you need players like Parker Vance to step up and make plays like that, shift the momentum. It's a battle of a momentum, right? You know, CSU gets downfield, big play after big play, and Parker Vance stepping up, making a huge one for this defense, giving this offense the ball back now. Looks to be inside their own 20. Could be a rough spot for SU's offense, but if they can continue to chip away at Colorado State's defense, they can put themselves in a good position to get some points on the board. And when you're looking to upset a school like this, right, in a big game against a tough opponent, 3 points isn't gonna do it for you. You got to get six. You got to get in the end zone. You'll take any kind of points you can get, but a touchdown would be a lot better than just a field goal here.
0: Listen to that crowd doing Neil Diamond's famous Sweet Caroline, a timeless classic at sporting events, or if you're just jamming out in your car. I'm a big Neil Diamond fan across the board, and it is a fantastic environment here in Fort Collins. But how about the unflappable nature of Will Burns and this Thunderbird team as a whole? They trailed by 14 points in less than 2 minutes of game time. 4 plays, 2 touchdowns for the Rams. Could not have started much worse. Here we are starting the second quarter, and this is still very much a ball game. First play of the second quarter is a 2nd and 8 for Southern Utah. They flip ends of the field. They're at their own 14-yard line, going left to right, ball in the middle of the field. That diamond look again, 2 men offset in front of Will Burns, 1 receiver split each way. It's Bales to his left and Spute to his right. Chalk is the tailback and the heavy pistol set, figuring out some signals on the left side of the offensive line. Chalk flexes to the left side of Will Burns, and Burns has the ball, keeping it to the left side. Got a little bit of a lane, 15, 20, far sideline, 25, close to the 30, first down. Brought to you by State Bank for Southern Utah. They move the chains to begin the second quarter, and there's the first time we've seen the legs of Will Burns make an impact.
1: Will doing a nice job seeing this boundary pressure here from Colorado State's defense, keeping the ball, getting a nice gain, and it's starting off this drive hot with a good run for a first down.
0: A gain of 15 yards for Will Burns, who has been over 100 on the ground in each of his first 2 games of the season. First and 10 for Southern Utah at their own 29, trailing 17-7, beginning of the second quarter. Tight bunch to the right, 1 man to the left. Burns motions Bales to the left side, straight drop to throw over the middle, incomplete, wide left of Hayden George. He was blanketed by Elijah Brown, the El Camino College transfer. It's incomplete, 2nd and 10.
1: Seeing another pressure there by Colorado State's defense, running a bang cross, looking to free up a player. Nice cut block, I believe, by Floyd Chalk there. Now SU facing 2nd and long.
0: 2nd and 10, Southern Utah at their own 29. 42 seconds off the clock here in quarter number 2. Spute and Bales, the wide receivers, to the right. Fairchild to the left. Shotgun handoff to Chalk. Running left, he is engulfed. Down to the green turf in a sea of orange jerseys. Robbie Harrison, the one-time Arizona State Sun Devil, one-time Indiana Hoosier, one-time Western Kentucky Hilltopper, now a Colorado State Ram, makes the play in the backfield, loss of 4. 3rd down and long upcoming, and a timeout has been taken on the field for an injured player. It's a Colorado State Ram once again. A couple of guys have gotten banged up in this one. I believe that is Stephon Wright, the UConn transfer, one of many that came over with Jim Mora Jr. after a wildly successful season a year ago for the Huskies. Yes, in football, not just basketball. What a time it must have been to be a UConn fan the last couple of years, the football program winning like it never really has before in the modern era, and then Dan Hurley doing Dan Hurley things. For better or worse, Dan Hurley just being himself. But now Southern Utah staring at a 3rd down and 14. They're 3 of 4 on 3rd down in this game, and David Spute has converted 2 so far, catching a pass from Will Burns.
1: Yeah, he's played a huge factor in this SU T-Birds offense the last couple weeks, and he's got to continue to find ways to get open. He's a smaller body, but he's quick. He can change direction on a drop of a dime, and they're going to really rely on him in these 3rd down situations to pick up yards for this offense.
0: 3rd and 14 with 14:04 to go in the first half. Colorado State 17, Southern Utah 7.

0: And crowd coming alive. Two receivers right, one to the left. Burns is in the shotgun. Waits for the snap. They show pressure from the field side. Elijah Brown was ready to go if that ball had been snapped. Southern Utah wanted to get a look, and they've got it. Will Burns steps up to the line of scrimmage, makes a call, backs up, puts Aleula Faleula on his left hip. Third down and 14 at their own 26. They back out of the pressure. Four-man rush. Burns looks, rifles downfield, overthrows Spute, and a diving, juggling attempt at an interception. They say incomplete. Elijah McCantos had a chance, but incomplete. David Spute was open in the zone, and Will Burns just overthrew him.
1: Yeah, definitely overthrew him there. You got a smaller target in David Spute. Could have picked up a big first down for SU's offense right there, but unfortunately overthrown, and Colorado State capitalized on it.
0: So it's an incomplete pass. They do say it hit the turf. No review coming. So Valencia on to punt. Jackson Harper standing at his own 34-yard line to my right. Valencia with the snap back to his 12. Gets away a wobbly kick. It lands at the 36. Takes a great SU bounce inside the 20 down to the 19-yard line. What a great boot by Danny Valencia, the San Diego Mesa Community College transfer. So a punt that flips the field, and Southern Utah's defense will have to make a stop when we get back. 13:21 to go, second quarter. Colorado State, the 17-7 lead over Southern Utah, and the Rams have the ball when we return. From Van Wagner, this is the SU Football Radio Network, presented by Intermountain Health.
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0: 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Bullock's, a proud supporter of SUU Athletics. 55-yard punt from Danny Valencia puts Colorado State at their own 19-yard line, leading Southern Utah 17-7 with 13:21 to go in half number one. Spencer McLaughlin, Lyle Santos with you here on the SU Radio Network. First and 10 for Haas Haney. Flexes out Mel Brown to his right. Swings it to him going that way. Ball's on the ground after the drop. Brown doesn't get back on top of it, but they say it's an incomplete pass. Stromstad picked it up and ran towards the end zone anyway. It certainly looked like it was going forward, although by the book, officials are supposed to let that play out because, boy, that was close.
1: Yeah, it definitely was. That would have been a huge play for SUU to get them to start off behind the sticks, but unfortunately, just an incomplete pass.
0: That ball was thrown from around the 15-yard line and caught around the 15-yard line. That would have been worth the review. Second and 10 for Colorado State at their own 19. Two receivers right,